0: no half time. So have 3 days. Chelsea had 7 days to prepare that final. We had 3 days. Yesterday the travel was a nightmare. Spent 6 hours, literally 6 hours from CFA to here. The trains a little bit problem in this country. And 6 hours, but
1: and the weather forecast for today. Cloudy with a few showers. The maximum temperature will be about 25 degrees during the day. Fresh easterly winds, strong offshore and on high ground, gusty at times. The outlook, still a few showers the next couple of days. Right now, it's 24 degrees Celsius and the relative humidity is 87%. 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

0: This month, join David Gwilt for the series Malcolm Arnold's Musical Genius. Malcolm Arnold was one of the most outstanding British composers of the 20th century, whose music seems constantly to be looking in two directions or evoking contrary emotions. Malcolm Arnold was often criticized for being lightweight or not serious, but these programs will show how unjust this criticism was. Malcolm Arnold, Musical Genius, Sunday mornings at 9, repeated Wednesdays at 2 p.m. here on 4.
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0: with Tony Sabine. At least 8 people were injured, 4 of them seriously, after a driver with a history of mental health problems ran over a crowd of people in the northern Italian city of Modena. Security camera footage broadcast by Italian media showed a car being driven at high speed into a city centre street packed with pedestrians and cyclists. The driver, an Italian of Moroccan heritage, hit several people before crashing into a shop window. He tried to flee but was chased by passers-by, stabbing a few of them as he fled. One eyewitness described the chaos on the streets.
1: We were basically right behind that car that came speeding along, in my opinion, at no less than 100 to 120 kilometers per hour from the direction of Giro Menotti. It crossed the whole of Largo Garibaldi and basically headed in this direction, came up the sidewalk and mowed people down. She saw these people being thrown into the air. Then he continued his mad drive in that direction. The car then spun round. In fact, I believe it's still there, having spun round and mowed down another person who lost both legs.
0: The Democratic Republic of Congo is facing a new Ebola outbreak, recording 336 suspected cases and 88 deaths. The outbreak involves a strain of the Ebola virus, which has no approved vaccine nor treatment currently available. Regional health authorities are on alert for cross-border transmission, as cases have been identified near the Ugandan border. At a press conference, DRC Health Minister Dr. Samuel Roger Kamba announced the country's 17th Ebola outbreak.
1: We have had confirmation that it is Ebola, but this time of the Bundibugyo strain, a strain that is already known, notably for having struck in Uganda, and which has already caused an epidemic here, notably in Isiro, in 2012. Our teams, which were already deployed, then began the active search for all cases and identified all the people who had died in the community.
0: The acting governor of the State Railway of Thailand says authorities will investigate the conduct of the train driver and all relevant personnel after a train crashed into a bus in Bangkok yesterday, killing at least 8 people and injuring dozens more. He added they would also retrieve the train's event recorder to examine its speed and operation. Meanwhile, the governor gave an official account of the accident.
2: A bus was stranded on the railway tracks. Normally, the railway does not allow any vehicle to stop within 5 meters on either side of the tracks. What happened was that the officer operating the crossing gate was unable to bring the gate down, and at the same time, freight train number 2126 was approaching and could not stop in time, which is how this accident occurred.
0: Locally, Exco convener Regina Ip says Hong Kong will benefit in various ways now China and the United States have agreed to build a relationship based on strategic stability. The agreement came after President Xi Jinping's talks with his U.S. counterpart Donald Trump. Ip says the SAR's trade and financial sectors are among the areas set to get a boost from the new consensus.
3: So I think this strategic stability will be of great benefit to Hong Kong, in that, as part of China, Hong Kong will enjoy a high degree of stability, at least in the months to come. And we have seen our trade flourish in the first quarter because of China's rebound in trade despite Trump's tariffs.
0: In sports, Manchester City have won the FA Cup after beating Chelsea 1-0. City completed an English Cup double and would also be Pep Guardiola's last season as manager. Forward Semenyo turned and backheeled the ball past Chelsea goalkeeper Robert Sanchez from an Erling Haaland cross in the 72nd minute to score the winning goal. City captain Bernardo Silva, who's also leaving at the end of the season, received the FA Cup from Prince William and raised it aloft alongside defender John Stones, who also is departing the club. However, Guardiola told reporters that celebrations are on hold for now.
4: Home. Not even one beer. Next Monday after Aston Villa, we're going to celebrate it with the women's team. The club said to me that with some parade in Manchester, because it must be celebrated with both teams. But no half time. So have 3 days. Chelsea had 7 days to prepare that final. We have 3 days. Yesterday, the travel was a nightmare.
0: And the weather forecast for today, cloudy with a few showers. The maximum temperature will be about 25 degrees during the day. The outlook, still a few showers in the next couple of days. It's 24 degrees Celsius, the humidity 87%. The news from RTHK.
5: Feel drowsy and slow after taking drugs? Then don't drive, or the consequences might be grave. The new law against drug driving is now in effect. The police may require drivers to undergo preliminary drug tests and provide blood and urine specimens. Driving under the influence of any drug is an offence. Always seek advice from healthcare professionals if you are not sure whether the drug you take may impair driving.
6: When an amber rainstorm signal is in force, follow the news on weather and road conditions. When a red or black rainstorm signal is in force and the Education Bureau has announced class suspension, schools should adopt emergency measures. They should keep premises open, look after students who have arrived, and keep students at school until it is safe to leave. Parents need not hurry to pick up children. Students already on their way to school should pay attention to rainfall, as well as traffic, slope, and road conditions, and should stay somewhere safe if necessary.

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1: Malcolm Arnold, Musical Genius. 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
2: In 1956, Malcolm Arnold teamed up with the humorist Gerard Hoffnung and produced a series of works for his fundraising concerts. The first of these was his grand festival overture. A large orchestra includes three vacuum cleaners and a floor polisher, which are eventually silenced one by one by rifle shots. Arnold makes fun of the overblown nature of some music, with great gestures followed by silly little themes, and the grand themes themselves going nowhere, although they try very hard. Nothing is funnier than the ending to end all endings. This grand romp is played by the BBC Philharmonic, conducted by Raymond Gambard.

horn-playing scene with his amazing skill and splendid musicianship. The concerto is a strong work, full of terrific energy and vitality in the first movement, a soulful song over a gently swaying accompaniment in the second, with the usual questioning in the middle section, and a last movement seeming to call Elephants Unite. This movement is played by Richard Watkins with London Musici, conducted by Mark Stevenson.

That powerful music was played by Richard Watkins with London Musici, conducted by Mark Stevenson. Arnold was very busy in the latter years of the 1950s with various film scores, and in 1958 he produced music for The Inn of the Sixth Happiness. This tells the true story of an English servant girl who travels to a remote village in China as a missionary. The suite from the film has three movements: London Prelude, Romantic Interlude, and Happy Ending, during which the children of the village are led to safety to the strains of This Old Man. This is brilliant film music, and it's played by the London Symphony Orchestra, conducted by Richard Hickox.

Malcolm Arnold's music to the Inn of the Sixth Happiness was played by the London Symphony Orchestra, conducted by Richard Hickox. A year later, Arnold produced another concerto, this time for the guitar, and for his friend Julian Bream. Generally lively, the first movement has a typical second subject that brings light music to mind. The second pays homage to the French jazz guitarist Django Reinhardt, interrupted by a brilliant scherzo-like section. The finale has a distinctly English folk music tinge. It's played by Julian Bream himself with members of the City of Birmingham Symphony Orchestra, conducted by Sir Simon Rattle.

0: Malcolm Arnold's guitar concerto was played by Julian Bream with members of the City of Birmingham Symphony Orchestra, conducted by Sir Simon Rattle. Next week we'll venture into the 1960s. Join me again then.
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0: RTHK, the news at 10 with Tony Sabine. At least 8 people have been injured, 4 of them seriously, after a driver with a history of mental health problems ran over a crowd of people in the northern Italian city of Modena. Security camera footage broadcast by Italian media showed a car being driven at high speed into a city centre street packed with pedestrians and cyclists. The driver, an Italian of Moroccan heritage, hit several people before crashing into a shop window. He tried to flee but was chased by passers-by, stabbing a few of them as he fled. One eyewitness described the chaos on the streets.
1: We were basically right behind that car that came speeding along, in my opinion. Had no

0: than 100 to 120 kilometers per hour from the direction of Chiro Menotti. It crossed the whole of Largo Garibaldi and basically headed in this direction, came up the sidewalk and mowed people down. She saw these people being thrown into the air. Then he continued his mad drive in that direction. The car then spun round. In fact, I believe it's still there, having spun round and he mowed down another person who lost both legs.
1: Bulgarian singer Dara has won the 70th edition of the Eurovision Song Contest, beating 24 other countries to take the crown of the world's biggest live TV music show. Dara was not among the favourites, but gained traction with her high energy and dancing during her Bangaranga song. Israel finished second. Before the contest in Vienna, hundreds marched in the Austrian capital against Israel's inclusion. The public broadcasters of Spain, the Netherlands, Ireland, Iceland and Slovenia boycotted this year's event because of Israel's presence. One man from Spain explained the reason for their protests.
2: Because Eurovision is, apart from a show where people sing, also a place to promote different nations. There are spots before each act, and it's not well received, in my opinion, for a lot of Europeans to see a spot saying, "Come to Israel, come here. It's very nice. It's very touristy." When the reality is that it's an apartheid state that's pushing away Palestinians and killing them in the places that they have declared war zones.
1: The Democratic Republic of Congo is facing a new Ebola outbreak, recording 336 suspected cases and 88 deaths, prompting the World Health Organization to declare a public health emergency. The outbreak involves a strain of the Ebola virus, which has no approved vaccine nor treatment currently available. Regional health authorities are on alert for cross-border transmission, as cases have been identified near the Ugandan border. At a press conference, DRC Health Minister Dr. Samuel Roger Kamba announced the country's 17th Ebola outbreak.
0: We have had confirmation that it is Ebola, but this time of the Bundibugyo strain, a strain that is already known, notably for having struck in Uganda, and which has already caused an epidemic here, notably in Isiro, in 2012. Our teams, which were already deployed, then began the active search for all cases and identified all the people who had died in the community.
1: Manchester City have won the FA Cup after beating Chelsea 1-0. As City completed an English Cup double, it could also be Pep Guardiola's last season as manager. Forward Semenyo turned and back-heeled the ball past Chelsea goalkeeper Robert Sanchez from an Erling Haaland cross in the 72nd minute to score the winning goal. City captain Bernardo Silva, who's leaving at the end of the season, received the FA Cup from Prince William and raised it aloft alongside defender John Stones, who's also departing the club. However, Guardiola told reporters that celebrations are on hold for now.
3: Not even one beer. Next Monday after Aston Villa, we're going to celebrate it with the women's team. The club said to me that with some parade in Manchester, because it must be celebrated with both teams. But no, I have time. So have 3 days. Chelsea had 7 days to prepare that final. We have 3 days. Yesterday, the travel was a nightmare. Spent 6 hours, literally 6 hours from CFA to here. The train's a little bit problem in this country, in 6 hours, but...
1: And the weather forecast for today. Cloudy with a few showers, fresh easterly winds, strong offshore and on high ground, gusty at times. The outlook, still a few showers in the next couple of days. The strong monsoon signal is currently in force. Right now, the observatory is 24 degrees Celsius and the humidity is 89%. The news from RTHK.
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1: Hello and welcome to Anniversary Hour here on Radio 4. I'm Isaac Grosha. This hour we celebrate Zubin Mehta, a conductor whose energy, cosmopolitan reach, and lifelong devotion to orchestral music has made him one of the most recognizable figures of his generation.

Zubin Mehta was born in 1936 in Bombay, which is now Mumbai, into a Parsi family that encouraged music and education. He studied at the University of Bombay and then at the Royal Academy of Music in London. And that's where his talents as conductor and pianist drew early attention. His professional trajectory accelerated when he joined the Montreal Symphony and later the Los Angeles Philharmonic. And through a sequence of appointments, he became music director of major orchestras, including the Israel Philharmonic and the Los Angeles Philharmonic. From the beginning, his career combined technical command with a theatrical sense of occasion, an ability to galvanize an orchestra, and a broad repertoire spanning Viennese classics, romantic symphonies, and 20th century works. Mehta's formation was not merely institutional. He was a gadfly for musical diplomacy, frequently using the podium to bridge cultures and to bring music to communities in challenging contexts. His young career coincided with a post-war expansion of international touring, and Mehta embraced the opportunity to work with orchestras across continents, developing reputations both for dramatic concert gestures and for long-term projects with ensembles he led. In each post, he sought to instill both discipline and joie de vivre. Rehearsal was a place for exacting work, the concert a place for communal celebration. That dual commitment to craft and to making music widely accessible shaped his public persona and many of the stories that surround his life. We begin the hour with a selection from Wolfgang Amadeus Mozart's Sinfonia Concertante, for violin and viola in E-flat, K364. Performed here by Itzhak Perlman, Pinchas Zuckerman, and the Israel Philharmonic Orchestra, led by Zubin Mehta.

vivid sonic imagination and an expectation that players respond with immediacy. He could be commanding and exuberant, sometimes giving the impression of conducting with his entire body rather than just his hands. Musicians who worked with him described rehearsals where he alternated between detail work with sweeping statements about overall color and architecture. He liked to paint a dramatic picture of the musical score, sometimes literally asking wind and string sections to imagine a landscape or a mood, and then to collaborate with the technical means to realize that image. One often told rehearsal anecdote illustrates both his charismatic authority and his human warmth. During a tour rehearsal with the Israel Philharmonic, an exchange between Mehta and the principal player turned unexpectedly comic when a passage failed to come together. Mehta, exasperated but playful, stopped the orchestra and mimed a pedestrian walking across an invisible street, insisting the passage move with the same lightness. The orchestra laughed, the passage improved, and the story traveled as an emblem of Mehta's ability to combine humor with exacting musical instruction. That mixture of theatricality and technical focus is a hallmark of many of the accounts of his work. His relationship with critics and the press was sometimes contentious. He was admired for his magnetic stage presence and criticized by some for a perceived preference for spectacle over subtlety. Detractors faulted what they saw as blunt tempi or an inclination to amplify emotional gestures for effect. Admirers praised the vividness and the visceral immediacy of his performances. The debate often boiled down to two different conceptions of the conductor's role. Is the conductor primarily an interpreter shaping fine musical detail, or is he a public figure creating an unforgettable shared experience? Mehta's answer was emphatically the latter, and in that sense he belongs to a long tradition of charismatic conductors who see the concert as a public drama as much as a musical statement. Another enduring element of Mehta's career was his commitment to cultural diplomacy. Two stories stand out. In 1971, Mehta conducted the Israel Philharmonic in Cairo soon after the signing of the peace treaty between Egypt and Israel. His presence signaled an attempt to use music as bridge building. Likewise, his 1987 tour to India with the orchestra, bringing Western symphonic repertoire to his country of birth, was a homecoming with profound symbolic resonance. These events show how Mehta repeatedly used his platform to foster goodwill and to demonstrate music's capacity to cross political and cultural borders. Musicians also recount episodes showing Mehta's deep generosity to soloists and young players. He was known to give extended opportunities to rising talents, programming young soloists and championing promising conductors and instrumentalists. At the same time, he expected high standards. A player who did not meet his musical intensity could expect a frank, sometimes blunt, comment. But those comments were usually aimed at encouraging better musical commitment, not merely at public belittlement. His sustained leadership of the Israel Philharmonic, a tenure spanning decades, reflects both his personal attachment to the ensemble and his capacity to build long-term artistic projects. Here is the Symphony No. 5, Fourth Movement, Adagietto, by Gustav Mahler, performed here by the Israel Philharmonic Orchestra, led by Zubin Mehta.

We just heard the Symphony No. 5, Fourth Movement, Adagietto, by Gustav Mahler, performed by Zubin Mehta, leading the Israel Philharmonic Orchestra.

Mehta's recorded legacy is broad and sometimes contradictory. He made studio recordings with several major orchestras, capturing grand gestures and luminous orchestral surfaces. Some recordings are celebrated for their vitality and sweeping tempos. Others draw criticism for a lack of intimacy. Yet across these reactions, a common thread appears. Mehta's recordings are documents of an artist who prioritized dramatic arc, color, and a certain theatrical directness. When listeners hear his work now, they often note the sense of occasion he brought to the repertoire, the feeling that a performance is an event, not merely an interpretation. Beyond rhetoric and controversy, there are quieter stories revealing his character. Colleagues remember him late at night after concerts sitting with the orchestra, discussing music, political events, and personal matters with warmth and curiosity. He was a public figure who could be unexpected.

unexpectedly private, a man who loved banter as much as philosophical exchange. He carried an intense loyalty to musicians he trusted and a readiness to advocate for orchestras he led, fighting for resources, tours, and the chance to record important repertoire. His adaptive repertoire choices deserve note. Mehta was equally at home with Brahms and Bruckner, with the core Russian repertoire, and with 20th century composers. He championed new music at various points and brought composers from different traditions into the mainstream, often seeking to surprise audiences with unfamiliar works alongside beloved classics. That adventurousness sustained his long career and helped multiple orchestras broaden their artistic horizons. Here is the final movement of Tchaikovsky's Symphony No. 5, performed by the Los Angeles Philharmonic, led by Zubin Mehta.

In his later career, Mehta consolidated a public legacy marked by expansive touring, long tenures with major orchestras, and a reputation as a vivid, communicative conductor. He continued conducting well into advanced years, bringing charisma and experience to each podium appearance. His work with the Israel Philharmonic stands as a central achievement, a sustained relationship in which he shaped ensemble sound, curated ambitious seasons, and led the orchestra on tours that made a global impression. Mehta's influence is not only audible, but institutional. He championed music education projects, supported young artists, and used the orchestra as an instrument of cultural exchange. And in doing so, he expanded the idea of the conductor as more of a civic figure, someone who negotiates with political authorities, funders, and cultural organizations to secure an orchestra's future. That blend of artistry and leadership is part of his lasting contribution. When you listen to Mehta's performances, pay attention to the qualities he emphasized. Warm color, dramatic pacing, and a willingness to take sweeping gestures when the music calls.

for them. He presents music as a communal spectacle. Not spectacle for its own sake, but spectacle that carries emotional and narrative logic. For listeners who value intimacy of line above all, his style may sometimes feel amplified. For those who relish the sense of music as a communal catharsis, his performances can be electrifying. As we conclude the hour, we leave you with the final section from Camille Saint-Saëns' Symphony No. 3, commonly referred to as the Organ Symphony, performed again by the Los Angeles Philharmonic, led by Zubin Mehta.

Reflect on Mehta's central invitation to experience music with openness and certainty that it can transform listeners and nations alike. Whether you admire his approach or prefer others, his career reminds us that orchestral music can be both intimate and a public force. You've been listening to The Anniversary Hour with me, Isaac Drosha, here on Radio 4. Bye-bye.

on Concert on 4 on Monday night at 8. The concert, Echoes of France, Eric Lesage plays Nadia Boulanger's Fantasy Varié, recorded live in the Polish National Radio Symphony Orchestra Concert Hall, Katowice, on the 28th of November 2024. On the program, a work by a Polish composer who was a student of a famous student of Nadia Boulanger and who traveled to Paris and fell under her direct influence. We will hear his homage to her. A work by the dedicatee herself, featuring French pianist Eric Lesage. An impressionistic piece by Debussy about a mythological creature. And two suites from a ballet by Albert Rousseau based on an Ovidian tale. The Polish National Radio Symphony Orchestra, Katowice, is conducted by Lukasz Borowicz.

0: RTHK, the news at 11 with Tony Sabine. The World Health Organization has declared an international health emergency after the Democratic Republic of Congo recorded 336 suspected cases and 88 deaths from an Ebola outbreak. The outbreak involves a strain of the virus which has no approved vaccine nor treatment currently available. Regional health authorities are on alert for cross-border transmission as cases have been identified near the Ugandan border. At a press conference, DRC Health Minister Dr. Samuel Roger Kamba announced the country's 17th Ebola outbreak.
1: We have had confirmation that it is Ebola, but this time of the Bundibugyo strain, a strain that is already known, notably for having struck in Uganda, and which has already caused an epidemic here, notably in Isiro, in 2012. Our teams, which were already deployed, then began the active search for all cases and identified all the people who had died in the community.
0: At least 8 people were injured, 4 of them seriously, after a driver with a history of mental health problems ran over a crowd of people in the northern Italian city of Modena. Security camera footage broadcast by Italian media showed a car being driven at high speed into a city center street packed with pedestrians and cyclists. The driver, an Italian of Moroccan heritage, hit several people before crashing into a shop window. He tried to flee but was chased by passers-by, stabbing a few of them. One eyewitness described the chaos on the streets.
1: We were basically right behind that car that came speeding along, in my opinion, at no less than 100 to 120 kilometers per hour from the direction of Chiro Menotti. It crossed the whole of Largo Garibaldi and basically headed in this direction, came up the sidewalk and mowed people down. She saw these people being thrown into the air. Then he continued his mad drive in that direction. The car then spun round. In fact, I believe it's still there, having spun round and he mowed down another person who lost both legs.
0: Bulgarian singer Dara has won the 70th edition of the Eurovision Song Contest, beating 24 other countries to take the crown of the world's biggest live TV music show. Dara wasn't among the favourites, but gained traction with her high energy and dancing during her Bangaranga song. Israel finished in second place. Before the contest in Vienna, hundreds marched in the Austrian capital against Israel's inclusion. The public broadcasters of Spain, the Netherlands, Ireland, Iceland and Slovenia boycotted this year's event because of Israel's presence. One man from Spain explained the reason for their protests.
2: Because Eurovision is, apart from a show where people sing, also a place to promote different nations. There are spots before each act, and it's not well received, in my opinion, for a lot of Europeans to see a spot saying, come to Israel, come here, it's very nice, it's very touristy, when the reality is that it's an apartheid state that's pushing away Palestinians and killing them in the places that they have declared war zones.
0: In sport, Manchester City has won the FA Cup after beating Chelsea 1-0. As City completed an English Cup double in what could also be Pep Guardiola's last season as manager. Forward, Semenyo turned and backheeled the ball past Chelsea goalkeeper Robert Sanchez from an early Alan Gross in the 72nd minute to score the winning goal. City captain Bernardo Silva, who's leaving at the end of the season, received the FA Cup from Prince William and raised it aloft alongside defender John Stones, who's also departing the club. However, Guardiola told reporters that celebrations are on hold for now.
3: Home. Not even one beer. Next Monday after Aston Villa, we're going to celebrate it with the women's team. The club said to me that with some parade in Manchester, because it must be celebrated with both teams. But no, I have time, so have 3 days. Chelsea had 7 days to prepare that final. It was 3 days. Yesterday, the travel was a nightmare. Spent 6 hours, literally 6 hours, from CFA to here. The train's a little bit problem in this country. And 6 hours, but...
0: And the weather forecast for today, cloudy with a few showers, fresh easterly winds, strong offshore and on high ground, gusty at times. The outlook, still a few showers in the next couple of days. Right now, it's 24 degrees Celsius and the relative humidity is 89%. The news from RTHK.
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1: Hello and welcome to RTHK Radio 4's program of the 78th Hong Kong Schools Music Festival. I am Sheng Chenhei. This week, let's move on to the Hong Kong and Kowloon Region's Primary School Choir Finals Junior Section. 你好，欢迎收听香港电台第四台嘅第78届香港学校音乐节节目，我系程俊熙。今集继续有小学合唱决赛嚟到港岛及九龙区域啦。今日转播系初级组嘅决赛，四队嘅队伍已经准备就绪啦。首先出场嘅咧就系圣保罗男女中学附属小学嘅合唱团，为我哋演唱帕克嘅《流星》同埋巴布利斯嘅《昂首站立》，由米娜改编嘅版本。
2: There are 4 competing teams in this final, and it now starts off with the choir of St. Paul's Co-Educational College Primary School singing Shooting Star by Andy Beck and Kusi Mama, Stand Tall by Jim Papoulis, arranged by Sophia Miller.

That was the choir of St. Paul's Co-Educational College Primary School singing Kusi Mama, Stand Tall by Jim Papoulis, arranged by Sophia Miller, and before that, Shooting Star by Andy 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Broomstick Flew All Around by Mark Barrows.

The Broomstick Flew All Around by Mark Barrows, sung just there by the choir of Diocesan Girls Junior School. And before that, they also sang Shooting Star by Andie Bank. 刚才有拔萃女小学的合唱团演唱过这首是布鲁士的扫把随处飞，之前他们都演唱过帕克的流星。咁接住落嚟咧，我哋转一转呢个语言嘅频道啦，听下中文歌曲。有圣士提反书院附属小学嘅合唱团送上谢佩芬嘅《快乐水晶球》，同埋伍卓贤嘅《梦想目的地》。Coming up next, we are going to listen to some Chinese songs. Here is the choir of St. Stephen's College Preparatory School to sing "Happy Crystal Ball" by Joyce Xie.And Go For Your Dreams by Ng Chak-yen.

You've been listening to a piece by Yin Chakyan, Go For Your Dreams. And before that, Happy Crystal Ball by Joyce Xie, sung by the choir of St. Stephen's College Preparatory School. 星士提反书院附属小学的合唱团刚才为我们演唱过伍卓妍的《梦想目的地》，之前还有谢佩芬的《快乐水晶球》。来到今场决赛最后一对合唱团，再次有拔萃女小学的合唱团登场，为我们演唱谢佩芬的《快乐水晶球》和谭天乐的《七天精华游》。And now the choir of Diocesan Girls Junior School is on the stage again to sing Happy Crystal Ball by Joyce Xie and 7 Days Tour by Alex Tam.

0: That was the choir of Diocesan Girls Junior School singing Seven Days Tour by Alex Tam, and before that, Happy Crystal Ball by Joyce Ye. 欣賞過北穗女小學的合唱團演唱譚天樂的《七天精華遊》，之前還有謝佩芬的《快樂水晶球》。初級組的決賽呢，咁多隊隊伍已經全部表演完畢了，接住落嚟就交俾评判 Brady Allred、Luke Antonis 同 Jonathan Dabon 宣布评语同埋赛果。Let's find out who wins the final now with adjudicators Brady Allred、Luke Antonis and Jonathan Dabon.
1: We as a jury would like to congratulate all of the choirs. You were so energetic and so polished in your performances. So thank you very much.You have wonderful conductors and also a great support group here. you may not have realized, but we had to take a little extra time to try and decide who was to win today. And.For me, myself, the points were very, very close. So congratulations to everyone. The scores were very close, and so everybody should be proud of what you did today.
2: So there can only be one winner, sorry. The best primary school junior choir in the Hong Kong region and the Kowloon region is group number one.
3: So, the most outstanding primary school choir of the year in the Hong Kong region and the Kowloon region goes to the choir from the junior category.
0: Choir of St. Paul's Co-Educational College Primary School has won this final, and not only this final.

but also the overall title of the most outstanding primary school choir of the year in the Hong Kong region and Kowloon region with their performance of the foreign language songs. Of course, they are also the best primary school junior choir in the Hong Kong region and the Kowloon region. Congratulations! 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this concludes today's choir finals of the Hong Kong Schools Music Festival, presented by the Hong Kong Schools Music and Speech Association, recorded by RTHK Radio 4 on the 27th of March 2026 at the Academic Community Hall at the Hong Kong Baptist University. The recording engineer was Tai Tat Chang. The recording producer, program producer and presenter have been myself, Xing Chen Hei. Thank you for listening, and until next week, Goodbye. 这集节目将会在来近星期五5月22号下午2点钟重播，欢迎到时重温。 There will be a repeat broadcast of this episode on this coming Friday, that's the 22nd of May at 2 in the afternoon, here on Radio 4.

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We still have some time in hand before the next scheduled program. And here I've chosen for you a recording of Haydn's Concerto for Two Horns in E-flat with Michael Thompson and Richard Watkins on the horn, playing alongside the Philharmonia Orchestra conducted by Christopher Warren Green.

海顿的降 E 大调双元号协奏曲，刚才由汤信和屈建士两位元号演奏家为我们演出过。刚才亦都有爱乐乐团在华伦格林指挥之下一同送上这个录音。That was Haydn's Concerto for Two Horns in E-flat, played by Michael Thompson and Richard Watkins on the horn, together with the Philharmonia Orchestra conducted by Christopher Warren Green. 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

0: RTHK, the news at noon with Tony Sabine. Hong Kong businesses are expected to benefit from improved stability in Sino-US relations after US President Donald Trump's visit to Beijing a few days ago. Speaking after a commercial radio program, Director General of Invest Hong Kong, Arthur Lau, says Hong Kong remains a stable platform for firms looking to seize opportunities amid global uncertainties.
1: In Hong Kong's case, because businesses hate uncertainties, of course, so already there are enough conflicts and different situations going around in the world, so that if they have decided to be constructive going forward, at least Hong Kong is a stable platform to be able to seize on this stability. But at the same time, you never know, so we must always be ready to pounce on the opportunities that may stem from further developments in other areas of the world, such as Middle East and other places. But a long story short, I think it's been a very constructive meeting, and they have already announced that there may be a reciprocal meeting So we will see how that works. And meanwhile, Hong Kong continues to be a very stable place to do business, not only for Chinese or Hong Kong businesses, but also for American companies working in this region.
0: Police have arrested a 57-year-old man in connection with the killing of a newspaper vendor more than 26 years ago. It's the seventh arrest in connection with the case, which occurred on September 22, 1999, when a woman working at a newspaper stall in Sham Shui Po was attacked by three knife-wielding men. Superintendent Gar Kam Lam from Kowloon West Crime Unit said the man allegedly recruited the three attackers and arranged a vehicle to send them to the crime scene. The man will be charged with murder and will appear at the Kowloon City Magistrates Court tomorrow. Gar said the arrest was made thanks to support from their counterparts on the mainland.
2: The man was arrested in Shenzhen on Friday with the assistance of Guangdong and Shenzhen police forces. Following the arrest, he was brought to Hong Kong on the morning of Saturday, and we received the suspect successfully.

0: 香港呢邊等我哋成功去接收咁樣嘅啫。
1: Gar also said there is still another suspect at large. Turning overseas, the World Health Organization has declared an international health emergency after the Democratic Republic of Congo recorded 336 suspected cases and 88 deaths from an Ebola outbreak. The outbreak involves a strain of the virus which has no approved vaccine nor treatment currently available. Regional health authorities are on alert for cross-border transmission, as cases have been identified near the Ugandan border. At a press conference, DRC Health Minister Dr. Samuel Roger Kamba announced the country's 17th Ebola outbreak.
2: We have had confirmation that it is Ebola, but this time of the Bundibugyo strain, a strain that is already known, notably for having struck in Uganda, and which has already caused an epidemic here, notably in Isiro, in 2012. Our teams, which were already deployed, then began the active search for all cases and identified all the people who had died in the community.
1: The WHO warned the true scale of the number of cases and spread was not clear, but stopped short of declaring a pandemic emergency for now. Bulgaria has won the Eurovision Song Contest with Dara's catchy song Bangaranga, sweeping the 70th edition of the world's biggest live televised music event and pushing into second place Israel, whose participation had triggered a major boycott. Bulgaria had missed the last three events but took the crown in Vienna for the first time ever, overtaking Israel at the very end as the points came in, with Romania finishing third. Darina Yotova, known as Dara, was not among the favourites going into Eurovision week, but she gained traction following a strong performance in the semi-finals with her highly choreographed dance routines.
3: Thank you so much for the support. This is unbelievable. I don't even know what's going on right now. But I want to thank everybody who felt the Bangaranga and felt connected to the force. I truly believe that that force has one name, and it's God, and it's the universe, and it's the language that we all speak, which is music. Music is love, and it helps us make our reality so much colorful and tasteful.
1: And now the weather forecast for this afternoon and tonight. It will be cloudy with a few showers, fresh easterly winds, strong offshore and on high ground, gusty at times. The outlook, still a few showers in the next couple of days. It's 24 degrees Celsius, the humidity 86%. The news from RTHK.

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1: Good morning and welcome to St. Stephen's Chapel Stanley. Our beautiful church is located on the campus of St. Stephen's College, with clear glass windows giving us lovely views of hills, sea and islands, bringing the beauty of the world into our worship. We are an Anglican church, a daughter of St. John's Cathedral, part of the Hong Kong Sing Gung Wei. People join us here in Stanley from as far away as Clearwater Bay, Pok Fulham, Happy Valley and the Peak, as well as the south side of Hong Kong Island. We trust that this time with us will in some way bring God close to you and you close to God. I'm the Reverend Will Newman. Our music director is Elizabeth Koop and our organist is Jesse Lau. And our service begins this morning as the choir sings the introit Above All Praise and Majesty by Mendelssohn.

Please turn to page one of your service booklet. The Lord be with you. Alleluia, Christ is risen. He is risen indeed. Alleluia. Almighty God, to whom all hearts are open, all desires known, and from whom no secrets are hidden, cleanse the thoughts of our hearts by the inspiration of your Holy Spirit, that we may perfectly love you and worthily magnify your holy name. Through Christ our Lord. Amen. We'll sing the Kyrie.

God so loved the world that he gave his only Son, Jesus Christ, to save us from our sins, to be our advocate in heaven, and to bring us to eternal life. So let us confess our sins in penitence and faith, firmly resolved to keep God's commandments and to live in love and peace. Almighty God, our Heavenly Father, we have sinned against you and against our neighbor in thought and word and deed, through negligence, through weakness, through our own deliberate fault. We are truly sorry and repent of all our sins. For the sake of your Son, Jesus Christ, who died for us, forgive us all that is past, and grant that we may serve you in newness of life to the glory of your name. Amen. Almighty God, who forgives all who truly repent, have mercy upon you, pardon and deliver you from all your sins, confirm and strengthen you in all goodness, and keep you in life eternal, through Jesus Christ our Lord. Amen. Please stand up to sing the Gloria.

0: The collect for the seventh Sunday of Easter, the Sunday after Ascension Day. O God, the King of glory, you have exalted your only Son, Jesus Christ, with great triumph to your kingdom in heaven. We beseech you, leave us not comfortless, but send your Holy Spirit to strengthen us and exalt us to the place where our Saviour Christ is gone before, who is alive and reigns with you in the unity of the Holy Spirit, one God, now and forever. Amen. Please sit down for our Bible readings, and children may leave us for Sunday school next door.
1: The first reading from the Acts of the Apostles. When the disciples had come together, they asked him, Lord,

0: Suddenly two men in white robes stood by them. They said, "Men of Galilee, why do you stand looking up towards heaven? This Jesus, who had been taken up from you into heaven, will come in the same way as you saw him go into heaven." This is the word of the Lord.
1: Thanks be to God.
2: The second reading is from the first letter of Peter. Humble yourselves under the mighty hand of God, so that he may exalt you in due time. Cast all your anxiety on him, because he cares for you. Discipline yourselves. Keep alert. Like a roaring lion, your adversary, the devil, prowls around looking for someone to devour. Resist him, steadfast in your faith, for you know that your brothers and sisters throughout the world are undergoing the same kinds of suffering. And after you have suffered for a little while, the God of all grace, who has called you to his eternal glory in Christ, will himself restore, support, strengthen, and establish you. To him be the power forever and ever. Amen. This is the word of the Lord.
1: Thanks be to God. Please stand up to sing hymn number 232, "The Head That Once Was Crowned with Thorns," omitting verse 5.

Hear the gospel of our Lord Jesus Christ according to John. Glory to you, O Lord. Jesus looked up to heaven and said, Father, the hour has come. Glorify your Son so that the Son may glorify you, since you have given him authority over all people to give eternal life to all whom you have given him. And this is eternal life, that they may know you, the only true God, and Jesus Christ whom you have sent. I have made your name known to those whom you gave me from the world. They were yours, and you gave them to me, and they have kept your word. Now they know that everything you have given me is from you. For the words that you gave to me, I have given to them, and they have received them and know in truth that I came from you, and they have believed that you sent me. I am asking on their behalf. I am not asking on behalf of the world, but on behalf of those whom you gave me. And now I am no longer in the world, but they are in the world, and I am coming to you. Holy Father, protect them in your name that you have given me, so that they may be one as we are one. This is the gospel of the Lord. Praise to you, O Christ. May I speak in the name of the living God, Father, Son, and Holy Spirit. Amen. Please sit down.

Welcome to listeners to RTHK4 who've joined us since the start of the radio broadcast. We're in St. Stephen's Chapel, Stanley, and I'm the Reverend Will Newman. Thursday was Ascension Day, and on that day the church celebrates Jesus ascending into the heavens to be with the Father. It is one of the great festivals of the church, and yet one of the most neglected. We love to celebrate Christmas and the birth of Jesus. We love to celebrate Easter and the resurrection. But somehow the ascension can feel a bit of an afterthought or an add-on. Maybe that's partly because of all the four gospel writers, Luke is the only one who tells this story. The ascension comes at the end of Luke's gospel and again at the beginning of the Acts of the Apostles, also written by Luke. And so for Luke, the ascension is like a hinge connecting the story that he tells in two parts. The ascension connects the gospel story of Jesus with the stories of the Holy Spirit inspiring the early church. The other gospel writers didn't write a part two, and so they don't need a hinge, and they obviously didn't need the ascension to crown their gospel stories. The resurrection itself is the climax. Yet the ascension is an article of faith. It's in the creed. At every Eucharist we say, on the third day he rose again in accordance with the scriptures. He ascended into heaven and is seated at the right hand of God, the Father Almighty. The ascension, ascending, is rising, and it is the culmination of the resurrection. We are still in the church season of Easter, still celebrating Christ being raised from the tomb. Death could not hold him. The Gospels tell of Jesus appearing to the disciples after Easter and their growing conviction, in spite of doubts, that he was still alive. In several of those stories, it's clear that Jesus is no longer bound by physical limitations. He appears in locked rooms. His friends don't recognize him by sight very often, and when they do, he sometimes disappears. Now the ascension affirms that Jesus is no longer bound to earth. That rising that began with rising from death is completed by rising from our earthly world. He was lifted up, says Luke, and a cloud took him out of their sight. The cloud gives us a clue about what has happened, because ever since the time of Moses and the Exodus, the cloud in the Bible is the sign of God's presence. God leads the Israelites through the desert in the form of a cloud by day and a pillar of fire by night. When Moses goes up to the mountain to speak with God, a cloud descends on the mountain, indicating God's presence. And in the story of the Transfiguration, again, a cloud descends when Jesus is on the mountain with Peter, James, and John, and God speaks from the cloud. Now, at the ascension, Jesus is lifted up into a cloud, symbolizing his return to God. It's important to say that this story paints a picture that describes a reality beyond words. We know that God doesn't really live on a cloud. What this story means is that God is beyond our physical world and, to some extent, as the mystics have always said, beyond our knowing. God is not a person we can touch with our hands or see with our eyes. God is beyond that. God is seen and known by faith from the heart. And the same is true of Jesus after the ascension. In Luke's telling, while Jesus is still going, suddenly two men in white robes appear. Clearly they are heavenly messengers or angels. They have come to explain to the disciples what has happened. Just as two men in dazzling clothes appeared to the women at the empty tomb in Luke's gospel, telling them that Jesus has risen. And both times, the first words of these two men or angels are questions. They ask the women outside the empty tomb, "Why do you look for the living among the dead?" And now at Ascension, they ask the disciples, "Why do you stand looking up to heaven?"

0: Those two questions are still important questions, challenging questions to ask today. Because sometimes, like the women on that Easter morning, we focus our attention on the empty tomb, as if we will find there the answer to the mystery of the resurrection. But the angels say, "Why do you look for the living among the dead? Don't focus on the tomb. He's not there. He has risen. Look around you. Look for him among the living. Don't look down among the dead." Again, sometimes like the disciples at Ascension, we focus our attention on heaven, as if we want to know where Jesus has gone and where we hope to follow. But the angels say, "Why are you looking up into heaven? Jesus will return. Look for him on earth, not up in the sky." Many of the early Christians expected that Jesus would return again soon, very soon, in their lifetime. It didn't happen, of course, not in the way they expected. But notice one thing Jesus doesn't say to the disciples in the Ascension story. He doesn't say goodbye. There is no word of farewell. He doesn't ride off into the sunset like the end of an old movie. He doesn't say, "So long, guys, it's been great knowing you, but now this is the end." He doesn't say any of those things. What does he say? "You will be baptized with the Holy Spirit not many days from now. You will receive power when the Holy Spirit comes upon you, and you will be my witnesses." He doesn't ride off into the sunset because this is not the end of the story. It's the end of part one and the beginning of part two. The disciples have experienced life with Jesus. They have come to recognize that in him, their teacher, their master, their Lord, their friend, they have encountered the divine presence of God. Now they will encounter God again in a new way, not as the man they walked with in Galilee, but as the Spirit of God that will encourage, inspire, challenge, and guide them for the rest of their lives. That story in our church calendar begins not many days from now at Pentecost, when the church celebrates the coming of the Holy Spirit. May you and I open our hearts day by day for the Spirit to come and live in us, so that we may continue to create part three of the story and be the witnesses who bring Christ to life on earth among us. Amen. Please stand up and join with me in the words of the Nicene Creed on page 4. We believe in one God, the Father, the Almighty, maker of heaven and earth, of all that is, seen and unseen. We believe in one Lord Jesus Christ, the only Son of God, eternally begotten of the Father, God from God, light from light, true God from true God, begotten, not made, of one being with the Father. Through him all things were made. For us and for our salvation, he came down from heaven. By the power of the Holy Spirit, he became incarnate of the Virgin Mary and was made man. For our sake, he was crucified under Pontius Pilate. He suffered death and was buried. On the third day, he rose again in accordance with the scriptures. He ascended into heaven and is seated at the right hand of the Father. He will come again in glory to judge the living and the dead, and his kingdom will have no end. We believe in the Holy Spirit, the Lord, the giver of life, who proceeds from the Father and the Son. With the Father and the Son, he is worshipped and glorified. He has spoken through the prophets. We believe in one holy, Catholic, and apostolic church. We acknowledge one baptism for the forgiveness of sins. We look for the resurrection of the dead and the life of the world to come. Amen. Let us pray.
1: Heavenly Father, we give thanks for this time together, for the opportunity to worship you and enjoy fellowship with our friends, to learn more about you and your plans for us and the world, and to step outside the stresses of our daily lives, clear our minds, and refocus. Thank you for this beautiful historic chapel and the warm community that it provides us. Be with us, Father, as we lay before you our prayer.

0: prayers, hopes, and concerns. Lord, in your mercy,
1: hear our prayer.
0: Father, we pray for your church here at St. Stephen's and around the world. Bless our mother church, St. John's, and our sister parishes in Discovery Bay and Pok Fu Lam. In the Anglican Church of Hong Kong, we commend to you the Church of the Ascension, Tung Chung, and their priests, Stephen Hung and Lister Leung. We pray for churches and other religious communities around the world that face the threat of violence and oppression. We pray for people of all faiths and those who have none. We look forward to a world where we can learn from one another and live in friendship and harmony. Lord, in your mercy,
1: hear our prayer.
0: We pray for the places we call home, here in Hong Kong and overseas. Bless and guide our leaders at all levels. Help Hong Kong and the rest of China to prosper and bring prosperity to the region and the wider world. Further afield, we pray for the individuals and institutions trying to restore peace in the many places of conflict around the world. Help them, Lord, help us all to see through the fog of adversity and despair and to find solutions, compromises, and common ground that will lead to lasting peace. We commend to you the countless children who have never known peace in their lives. Please guard them from physical harm and protect their tender hearts from the cycles of pain and hatred that fuel conflict around the world. Lord, in your mercy, hear our prayer. We ask for your blessing upon all those who suffer in body, mind, or spirit. Help the afflicted, Father, and strengthen the hands of those working to alleviate their suffering. In particular, we pray for healing for Robert Lydon, Louis Shi, and Ng Mong Lin. In the knowledge that not all ailments are visible or obvious, we ask you to have mercy on those who suffer in silence. We pray for all the friends and loved ones who have left this world and whose memory we hold in our hearts, including Nam Lin. We ask you to comfort those who grieve them. Lord, in your mercy, hear our prayer. And now, in a moment of silence, we offer up to you any special need or concern of our own. Merciful Father, accept these prayers for the sake of your Son, our Saviour, Jesus Christ. Amen.
2: Please stand up. Christ is our peace. He has reconciled us to God in one body by the cross. We meet in his name and share his peace. The peace of the Lord be always with you. Let's offer each other a sign of peace. We'll sing our offertory hymn number 486, Christ is the King, omitting verses 5 and 6.

Yours, Lord, is the greatness, the power, the glory, the splendor, and the majesty, for everything in heaven and on earth is yours. All things come from you, and of your own do we give you. The Lord be with you. Lift up your hearts. Let us give thanks to the Lord our God. It is indeed right, it is our duty and our joy at all times and in all places to give you thanks and praise, Holy Father, Heavenly King, Almighty and Eternal God, through Jesus Christ, your only Son, our Lord. For he is your living Word. Through him you have created all things from the beginning and formed us in your own image. Through him you have freed us from the slavery of sin, giving him to be born as man and to die upon the cross. You raised him from the dead and exalted him to your right hand on high. Through him you have sent upon us your holy and life-giving Spirit and made us a people for your own possession. And now we give you thanks because after his glorious resurrection he appeared to his disciples and in their sight ascended into heaven to prepare a place for us, that where he is we might also ascend and reign with him in glory. Therefore with angels and archangels and with all the company of heaven, we proclaim your great and glorious name, forever praising you and

Hear us, Heavenly Father, through Jesus Christ, your Son, our Lord. Through him, accept our sacrifice of praise and grant that by the power of your Holy Spirit, these gifts of bread and wine may be to us his body and his blood. Who in the same night that he was betrayed took bread and gave you thanks. He broke it and gave it to his disciples, saying, "Take, eat, this is my body which is given for you. Do this in remembrance of me." In the same way, after supper, he took the cup and gave you thanks. He gave it to them, saying, "Drink this, all of you. This is my blood of the new covenant, which is shed for you and for many for the forgiveness of sins. Do this as often as you drink it in remembrance of me." Let us proclaim the mystery of faith. Christ has died, Christ is risen, Christ will come again. Therefore, Lord and Heavenly Father, having in remembrance his death once for all upon the cross, his resurrection from the dead and his ascension into heaven,

and looking for the coming of his kingdom, we make with this bread and this cup the memorial of Christ, your Son, our Lord. Accept through him this offering of our duty and service, and as we eat and drink these holy gifts in the presence of your divine majesty, fill us with your grace and heavenly blessing. Nourish us with the body and blood of your Son, that we may grow into his likeness and, made one by your Spirit, become a living temple to your glory. Through Jesus Christ our Lord, by whom and with whom and in whom in the unity of the Holy Spirit, all honor and glory be yours, Almighty Father, from all who stand before you in earth and heaven, now and forever. Amen. As our Savior taught us, so we pray. Our Father in heaven, hallowed be your name. Your kingdom come, your will be done, on earth as in heaven. Give us today our daily bread. Forgive us our sins, as we forgive those who sin against us. Lead us not into temptation, but deliver us from evil. For the kingdom, the power, and the glory are yours, now and forever. Amen. We break this bread to share in the body of Christ. Though we are many, we are one body, because we all share in one bread.

Jesus is the Lamb of God who takes away the sins of the world. Happy are those who are called to his supper. Lord, I'm not worthy to receive you, but only say the word and I shall be healed. If you are baptized, you are very welcome to receive communion here. If you prefer to receive a blessing, please come forward and keep your head bowed.

Let us pray. Eternal God, giver of love and power, your Son Jesus Christ has sent us into all the world to preach the gospel of his kingdom. Confirm us in this mission and help us to live the good news we proclaim through Jesus Christ our Lord. Amen. Father, we offer ourselves to you as a living sacrifice through Jesus Christ our Lord. Send us out in the power of your Spirit to live and work to your praise and glory. Amen. We'll sing our final hymn, number 227, Crown Him with Many Crowns, omitting verse 2.

Christ, our risen and ascended Lord, pour upon you the abundance of his gifts and bring you to reign with him in glory. And the blessing of God Almighty, the Father, the Son, and the Holy Spirit be among you and remain with you always. Amen. Go in peace to love and serve the Lord. In the name of Christ, amen.

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2: 日落时打开新一张纸，逢星期一至五傍晚五至七，戚家荣，日落志。

0: RTHK, the news at 1 with Tony Sabine. The top stories. Invest Hong Kong chief says local businesses should benefit from improved stability in Sino-US relations following Donald Trump's state visit to China. Suspect wanted in connection with a murder case from more than 25 years ago to appear in court tomorrow. And Bulgaria wins Eurovision with a catchy bangaranga tune. Hong Kong businesses are expected to benefit from improved stability in Sino-US relations after US President Donald Trump's visit to Beijing a few days ago. Speaking following a commercial radio program, Director General of Invest Hong Kong, Alpha Lau, says Hong Kong remains a stable platform for firms looking to seize opportunities amid global uncertainties.
1: In Hong Kong's case, because businesses hate uncertainties, of course, so already there are enough conflicts and different situations going around in the world, so that if they have decided to be constructive going forward, at least Hong Kong is a stable platform to be able to seize on this stability. But at the same time, you never know, so we must always be ready to pounce on the opportunities that may stem from further developments in other areas of the world, such as Middle East and other places. But a long story short, I think it's been a very constructive meeting, and they have already announced that there may be a reciprocal meeting So we will see how that works. And meanwhile, Hong Kong continues to be a very stable place to do business, not only for Chinese or Hong Kong businesses, but also for American companies working in this region.
0: Executive Councillor Jeffrey Lam says the Hong Shui Kiu Industry Park aims to attract more enterprises to Hong Kong, bringing benefits in tax revenue, scientific research and employment. Lam, who will chair the park's board of directors, says the top priority going forward is to recruit a CEO, build a team with forward-looking views and offer a good environment for enterprises. Lam was speaking on a TVB program.
2: We can set up a one-step service center. Businesses coming to Hong Kong have to complete business registration and open bank accounts. Some experienced difficulties recently, and we can help them solve the problems. In the long run, we can help with their children's education so that the talent won't be just working here. We hope they can settle down here.
0: Financial Secretary Paul Chan leaves tonight for Europe to boost Hong Kong's financial standing and attract investment. His itinerary includes a global ministerial conference on combating terrorist financing in Paris, followed by high-level meetings in Paris, Brussels and Zurich, with representatives from major financial institutions, private equity and venture capital funds, as well as heads of family offices.

0: Writing in his weekly blog, Chan said the primary objectives are to deepen cooperation and attract investment. He said conducting face-to-face briefings and responding to questions will help overseas business and financial communities gain a deeper understanding of Hong Kong's recent developments and progress, as well as its strategic significance for their business expansion in China and the wider Asia-Pacific region. Police have arrested a 57-year-old man in connection with the killing of a newspaper vendor more than 26 years ago. It's the seventh arrest in connection with the case, which occurred on September 22, 1999, when a woman working at a newspaper stall in Sham Shui Po was attacked by three knife-wielding men. Superintendent Gar Kam Lam from Kowloon West Crime Unit said the man allegedly recruited the three attackers and arranged a vehicle to send them to the crime scene. He will be charged with murder at the Kowloon City Magistrates Court tomorrow. Gar said the arrest was made thanks to support from their counterparts on the mainland.
1: The man was arrested in Shenzhen on Friday with the assistance of Guangdong and Shenzhen police forces. Following the arrest, he was brought to Hong Kong on the morning of Saturday, and we received the suspect successfully.
0: Overseas, Bulgaria has won the Eurovision Song Contest with Dara's catchy song Bangaranga, sweeping the 70th edition of the world's biggest live televised music event and pushing into second place Israel, whose participation had triggered a major boycott. Bulgaria had missed the last three events but took the crown in Vienna for the first time ever, overtaking Israel at the very end as the points came in, with Romania finishing third. Darina Yotova, known as Dara, was not among the favourites going into Eurovision week, but she gained traction following a strong performance in the semi-finals with her highly choreographed dance routines.
2: Thank you so much for the support. This is unbelievable. I don't even know what's going on right now. But I want to thank everybody who felt the Bangaranga and felt connected to the force. I truly believe that that force has one name, and it's God, and it's the universe, and it's the language that we all speak, which is music. Music is love, and it helps us make our reality so much colorful and tasteful.
0: You're listening to RTHK. The time now is 5 minutes past one. The World Health Organization has declared an international health emergency after the Democratic Republic of Congo recorded 336 suspected cases and 88 deaths from an Ebola outbreak. The outbreak involves a strain of the virus which has no approved vaccine nor treatment currently available. Regional health authorities are on alert for cross-border transmission as cases have been identified near the Ugandan border. At a press conference, DRC Health Minister Dr. Samuel Roger Kamba announced the country's 17th Ebola outbreak.
3: We have had confirmation that it is Ebola, but this time of the Bundibugyo strain, a strain that is already known, notably for having struck in Uganda, and which has already caused an epidemic here, notably in Isiro, in 2012. Our teams, which were already deployed, then began the active search for all cases and identified all the people who had died in the community.
0: The WHO warned the true scale of the number of cases and spread was not clear, but stopped short of declaring a pandemic emergency for now. At least eight people were injured, four of them seriously, after a driver with a history of mental health problems ran over a crowd of people in the northern Italian city of Modena. Security camera footage broadcast by Italian media showed a car being driven at high speed into a city centre street packed with pedestrians and cyclists. The driver, an Italian of Moroccan heritage, hit several people before crashing into a shop window. He tried to flee but was chased by passers-by, stabbing a few of them. One eyewitness described the chaos on the streets.
3: We were basically right behind that car that came speeding along, in my opinion, at no less than 100 to 120 kilometers per hour from the direction of Giro Menotti. It crossed the whole of Largo Garibaldi and basically headed in this direction, came up the sidewalk and mowed people down. She saw these people being thrown into the air. Then he continued his mad drive in that direction. The car then spun round. In fact, I believe it's still there. Having spun round, and he mowed down another person who lost both legs.
0: Manchester City Mayor Andy Burnham, who is considered a leading candidate to take over from embattled British Prime Minister Keir Starmer, says he wants to reform the Labour Party if his leadership bid is successful.
4: We're saying that, you know, Labour needs to be better, to change, and be once again the party that people in this borough knew that they'd voted for many years. You know, I don't blame anybody who in recent times has gone away and, you know, voted for other parties. I want to regain their trust. I want Labour solidly to be the party of working class people and working class communities. And that requires a lot of change.
0: In sport, Manchester City have won the FA Cup after beating Chelsea 1-0. As City completed an English Cup double in what could also be Pep Guardiola's last season as manager. Forward, Semenyo turned and back-heeled the ball past Chelsea goalkeeper Robert Sanchez from an Erling Haaland cross in the 72nd minute to score the winning goal. City captain Bernardo Silva, who's leaving at the end of the season, received the FA Cup from Prince William and raised it aloft alongside defender John Stones, who is also departing the club. However, Guardiola told reporters that the celebrations are on hold for now.
5: Not even one beer. Next Monday after Aston Villa, we're going to celebrate it with the women's team. The club said to me that with some parade in Manchester, because it must be celebrated with both teams. But no half time. So has 3 days. Chelsea had 7 days to prepare that final. We had 3 days. Yesterday, the travel was a nightmare. Spent 6 hours, literally 6 hours from CFA to here. The train's a little bit problem in this country, in 6 hours, but...
0: And the weather forecast for this afternoon and tonight. Cloudy with a few showers, fresh easterly winds, strong offshore and on high ground, gusty at times. The outlook, still a few showers in the next couple of days. Right now it's 24 degrees Celsius, the humidity is 86%. The news from RTHK.

0: Hurry, we can't be late. Gonna get our freshman year off a good start.
1: True, but we shouldn't be late for registering as electors as well.
0: But I'm not 18 yet.
1: Doesn't matter. You're eligible if you turn 18 by September 25th this year. Just sign up through I Am Smart before June 2nd.
0: Oh, that's handy. I'll get it down before the lecture.
2: Right. If you hit 18 by September 25th, make sure you're in for the 2026 voter registration.
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1: 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Following that, we heard Mikhail Plednev conducting the Russian National Orchestra playing Tsar Dodon as guest of the Queen of Shamarka from the Golden Cockerel Suite by Nikolai Rimsky-Korsakov. The final piece was the Portrait of Madame Butterfly, an operatic sonata fantasy on the themes of Puccini in four parts,arranged by Ivar Mikashov, performed by the pianist Genevieve Thibaudet.
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on the concert on full repeat this Tuesday afternoon at 3, the concert Radio France Philharmonic Orchestra, Beethoven and Mahler, recorded live in the auditorium of Radio France Broadcasting House Paris on the 26th of September 2025. A fantasy for piano and orchestra whose slow movement slides towards an operatic aria, a symphony of affectionate languor whose sweetness imposes its singularity, are Beethoven's Fourth Concerto and Mahler's Fourth Symphony in search of the same bygone innocence to allow us to decide a first-rate Mozartian, Francesco Piemontesi, as the soloist for the concerto, French soprano Elsa Benoit, versed in the delivery of Mahler's Child's View of Heaven in that symphony, and to conduct a maestro renowned for the flexibility of his reading, Robin Ticciotti, taking his first steps with the Radio France Philharmonic.

0: RTHKD News at 2 with Sachin Katwi. Hong Kong businesses are expected to benefit from improved stability in Sino-US relations after US President Donald Trump's visit to Beijing a few days ago. Speaking following a commercial radio program, Director of Invest Hong Kong, Alpha Lau, said Hong Kong remains a stable platform for firms looking to seize opportunities amid global uncertainties.
1: In Hong Kong's case, because businesses hate uncertainties, of course, so already there are enough conflicts and different situations going around in the world, so that if they have decided to be constructive going forward, at least Hong Kong is a stable platform to be able to seize on this stability. But at the same time, you never know, so we must always be ready to pounce on the opportunities that may stem from further developments in other areas of the world, such as Middle East and other places. But a long story short, I think it's been a very constructive meeting, and they have already announced that there may be a reciprocal meeting come for. So we will see how that works. And meanwhile, Hong Kong continues to be a very stable place to do business, not only for Chinese or Hong Kong businesses, but also for American companies working in this region.
0: Executive Councillor Jeffrey Lam says the Hung Shui Kiu Industry Park aims to attract more enterprises to Hong Kong, bringing benefits in tax revenue, scientific research and employment. Lam, who will chair the park's board of directors, said the top priority going forward is to recruit a CEO, build a team with forward-looking views, and offer a good environment for enterprises. He was speaking on a TVB program.
2: We can set up a one-step service center. Businesses coming to Hong Kong have to complete business registration and open bank accounts. Some experienced difficulties recently, and we can help them solve the problems. In the long run, we can help with their children's education so that the talent won't be just working here. We hope they can settle down here.
0: Financial Secretary Paul Chan is leaving for Europe later tonight to boost Hong Kong's financial standing and attract investment. His schedule includes a global ministerial conference on combating terrorist financing in Paris, followed by high-level meetings in Brussels, Zurich, with representatives from major financial institutions, private equity and venture capital funds, as well as heads of family offices. Writing in his weekly blog, Chan said the primary objectives are to deepen cooperation and attract investment. He said conducting face-to-face briefings and responding to questions will help overseas businesses and financial communities gain a deeper understanding of Hong Kong's recent developments and progress, as well as its strategic significance for their business expansion in China and the wider Asia-Pacific region. Police have arrested a 57-year-old man in connection with the killing of a newspaper seller more than 26 years ago. It's the seventh arrest in connection with the case, which occurred on September 22, 1999, when a woman working at a newspaper stall in Shamshuipo was attacked by three knife-wielding men. Superintendent Gar Kam Lam from Kowloon West Crime Unit said the man allegedly recruited the attack

0: recruited three attackers and arranged a vehicle to send them to the crime scene. Guard said the arrest was made thanks to support from counterparts on the mainland.
1: The man was arrested in Shenzhen on Friday with the assistance of Guangdong and Shenzhen police forces. Following the arrest, he was brought to Hong Kong on the morning of Saturday, and we received the suspect successfully.
0: Bulgaria has won the Eurovision Song Contest with Dara's catchy song Bangaranga, sweeping the 70th edition of the world's biggest live televised music event and pushing Israel into second place, whose participation had triggered a major boycott. Bulgaria had missed the last three events but took the crown in Vienna for the first time ever, overtaking Israel as the points came in, with Romania finishing third.
2: Thank you so much for the support. This is unbelievable. I don't even know what's going on right now. But I want to thank everybody who felt the Bangaranga and felt connected to the force. I truly believe that that force has one name, and it's God, and it's the universe, and it's the language that we all speak, which is music. Music is love, and it helps us make our reality so much colorful and tasteful.
0: And the weather forecast: cloudy with a few showers, fresh easterly winds, strong offshore and on high ground, gusty at times. Right now at the observatory, it is 25 degrees and the relative humidity is 85%. And that's the news from RTHK.
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1: Good afternoon. Welcome to Sunday Opera, presented by Lo King Man on RTHK Radio 4, the fine music channel. The main feature of our program today is the four-act lyrical masterpiece Adriana Le Couffreur by Francesco Cilea. Born in 1866 and lived a long life until 1950, Cilea is often described as the last representative of the Italian Verismo, or realism, school of operatic composition, which flourished during the two decades spanning the turn of the last century. Although he was inevitably influenced by his more successful and slightly older contemporaries, compatriots Giacomo Puccini and Pietro Mascagni, Cilea's choice of subject and musical style show a strong affinity with the more lyrical and sentimental expression of the French master Jules Massenet. Cilea embarked on a composer's career against the wishes of his father, a distinguished lawyer. He studied piano and composition for 9 years from the age of 15 at the Naples

conservatory. The success of his graduation piece resulted in the offer of a contract by the Milan music publisher Sanzogno. Cilea remained in Naples and continued his association with the conservatory, where he was later appointed professor of piano in 1894 and eventually director in 1916. He achieved fame within Italy with his youthful opera L'Alessiana, premiered when he was aged 31. His principal work is the opera Adriana Le Couffreur, which was enthusiastically received at its premiere in 1902 and attracted international attention. This opera has remained in the repertory for over a century and is still frequently revived today on account of its appealing melodic content and fine musical craftsmanship. The complete recording of Adriana Le Couffreur, which we are about to enjoy today, has a star-studded cast led by soprano Renata Scotto in the title role, tenor Placido Domingo as her lover Maurizio, the Count of Saxony, mezzo-soprano Elena Obrastrova as the Princess de Bouillon, and baritone Cyril Mills as the theatre director at the Comédie Française. James Levine conducts the Philharmonia Orchestra and the Ambrosian Opera Chorus of London. In real life, Adriana Le Couffreur was one of the most famous French actresses of her time in early 18th century at the Comédie Française in Paris. Act one of the opera is set in the green room of the theatre, where Adriana is rehearsing a monologue before going onto the stage. The stage director Michonnet is secretly in love with her, but is sadly disappointed when she confides to him that she is deeply in love with Maurizio, a young sergeant from Saxony, who is serving in the French army. Maurizio is in reality the illegitimate son of the ruling Count of Saxony. He has come to Paris seeking political support for his claim to the throne of Saxony and is currently maintaining an intimate relationship with the Princess of Bouillon for that purpose. His true love, however, is Adriana Le Couffreur, and he comes to visit her at the theatre. Before the performance, she gives Maurizio a bouquet of violets. Meanwhile, the Prince de Bouillon has also arrived at the theatre to pay a visit to his mistress, the other celebrated actress, Madame Duclos. Now Duclos happens to have agreed to help the Princess de Bouillon, that is, her own lover's wife, to arrange a secret rendezvous with Maurizio that night at her villa. Duclos' letter to Maurizio is intercepted by the prince, also mistakenly thinks that his mistress is deceiving him. The prince announces that all the artists in the theatre are invited to feast at his villa after the performance. This, he thinks, will sabotage his mistress's secret rendezvous

We have just heard the first act of Francesco Cilea's opera Adriana Le Gouffreur, with Renata Scotto in the title role, Placido Domingo as Maurizio, Sharon Mills as Missonet, the theatre director, and with James Levine conducting the Philharmonia Orchestra and the Ambrosian Opera Chorus of London. In the second act, Maurizio and the princess meet at the villa. He is grateful to the princess for her political help to establish his claim for the throne of Saxony, but he does not accept her love. As a gesture of his respectful friendship, he gives the princess the bouquet of violets that he had earlier received from Adriana Le Gouffreur. The Prince de Bouillon and his guests arrive, determined to prove the infidelity of his mistress, La Duclos, but they find Maurizio alone. With Adriana's help, the princess actually managed to leave the villa by a secret door. This encounter, however, confirms the suspicion in the two women's mind that they both love the same man, Maurizio of Saxony.

That was the second act of Adriana Le Couffreur by Francesco Cilea. Singing the role of the Princess de Bouillon is Russian mezzo-soprano Elena Obradstrova. With Spanish tenor Placido

Domingo in the role of Maurizio of Saxony, Italian soprano Renata Scotto as Adriana Le Couffeur, and American maestro James Levine conducting the Ambrosian Opera Chorus and the Philharmonia Orchestra of London. In the third act, a celebration party is held at the Bouillon Palace. Adriana and the princess recognize each other as rivals. In reply to a provocation by the princess, Adriana recites a monologue from Racine, alluding to the princess' immoral way of life. The guests cheer Adriana enthusiastically, while the princess, feeling insulted and embittered, registers Adriana's message and thinks of a revenge.

We now come to the fourth act of Adriana Le Couffeur, which is the final act of the opera by Francesco Cilea. The action takes place on Adriana's birthday. The actress receives as one of her presents the bouquet of violets that she once gave to Maurizio. The flowers have been poisoned and sent by the vengeful princess. Adriana assumes that the flowers are a farewell gift from Maurizio. With deep melancholy, she inhales their fatal fragrance. Coming to profess his love, Maurizio arrives too late. Adriana dies in his arms. Here we have Renata Scotto singing the title role, Placido Domingo in the role of Maurizio, and baritone Cyril Mills as the theatre director Michonnet. James Levine conducts the Ambrosian Opera Chorus and the Philharmonia Orchestra of London.

That was the final act of Francesco Cilea's opera Adriana Le Couffreur. In a recording featuring Italian soprano Renata Scotto in the title role, with Spanish tenor Placido Domingo, American baritone Soren Mills, Russian mezzo-soprano Elena Oprastrova, and the Ambrosian Opera Chorus and Philharmonia Orchestra of London, conducted by American conductor James Levine. In the next half hour of our program, I would like to play you a selection from another successful opera by Francesco Cilea. The opera is La Lesiana, The Woman of Arles, which is the composer's earlier work written 5 years before Adriana Le Couffreur and premiered in 1897. La Lesiana is a lyrical tragedy in three acts based on the French play La Lesiane by Alphonse Daudet. This original play is nowadays remembered chiefly through the music it inspired. First, in the incidental music by Georges Bizet, the composer of Carmen, and then in the Italian opera La Lesiana by Francesco Cilea. The action of the opera takes place in Provence, known as the Lament of Frederick, the Lamento de Federico, which has been recorded by every tenor of note. In this set aria, Federico sings of his misery, not being able to rid himself of the memory of the girl from Arles. His childhood sweetheart, Vivetta, comes to comfort him. Rosa Mamai,

also comes to tell him that she is prepared to welcome the woman of mild into her home. Federico is moved, but finds himself unable to accept the fact that the woman he loves has been the mistress of another man. Here in our excerpt from the second act, Federico is sung by tenor Peter Klein. Vivetta is sung by soprano Maria Spaccagna. And Rosa Mama is sung by mezzo-soprano Elena Zilio. The Hungarian State Orchestra and chorus are conducted by Charles Rosenkrantz.

That was an excerpt from the second act of La Lesiana by Francesco Cilea, performed by Peter Klein, tenor, Maria Spaccagna, soprano, and Elena Zilio, mezzo-soprano, with the Hungarian State Orchestra and Chorus, conducted by Charles Rosenkranz. We have come to the end of this week's Sunday Opera program. Thank you for staying tuned to RTHK Radio 4, the fine music channel. I am Luking Man, bidding you good evening and goodbye.

In Monday's Moment Musical at 3 p.m, we'll start with 5 of the 12 nearly impossible to play etudes, the Transcendental Etudes by Liszt. Then a concerto bringing two soloists together, or perhaps Brahms and Joachim back as friends again. The former's A Minor Double Concerto. Finally, the Requiem Mass by Gabriel Fauré. Join me, Yun Kuan Yu, for these virtuosic, friendly, and heavenly works here on Radio 4.

on Concert en Fall on Tuesday night at 8. The Concert 2025 Schwetzingen SWR Festival Trio ETR, recorded live at Mozart Hall Schwetzingen on the 20th of May 2025. Founded in Hamburg in 2019, the Trio ETR embraces artistic cross-disciplinarity and cultivates a very broad repertoire. Supported by the German National Academic Foundation, it was accepted into the SWR Kultur New Talent Funding Program in 2023. Its name derives from a quote by ETR or ETA Hoffmann. Its members will perform three works that are particularly dear to them. One of the three composers, Arno Babajanian, is likely unknown to most. The other two, Haydn and Debussy, are more familiar, but while Haydn has never shaken his image as an overtly prolific composer, Debussy's trio remained undiscovered and not reconstructed until 1982. An eclectic mix from the 2025 Schwetzingen SWR Festival.

0: He is principal conductor and artistic advisor of the Halle, a musician whose journey began with the cornet before leading him to the world's greatest podiums. But behind a global career is the reality of the road. I asked Cao Chun Wang how he handles the constant travel.
1: I'm always dreading the traveling because it means being on time to the airport.
0: And yet, there is a reason he keeps moving.
1: And I must say, because my mind has been so much nourished during rehearsing and working and making music. So I think my mind, I've had a lot of vitamins, let's say, from music making and from being in the presence of really great musicians.
0: We explore the vitamins of a life in music and his bold new arrangement of pictures at an exhibition for Chinese instruments and Western orchestra. Join me, Livia Lin, for the full conversation on First Notes, Tuesday the 19th of May from 7 to 10 a.m.
2: 欢迎你继续留在香港电台第四台的《夜心曲》，我是李德芬。
3: 逢星期一至五晚上10点，收听由李德芬主持的《夜心曲》，让你在万妙的美乐当中重新得力。

RTHK, the news at 5 with Sachin Karpi. Financial Secretary Paul Chan is leaving for Europe later tonight to boost Hong Kong's financial standing and attract investment. His schedule includes a global ministerial conference on combating terrorist financing in Paris, followed by high-level business meetings in the French capital, Brussels, and Zurich. Writing in his weekly

0: blog, Chan said the primary objectives are to deepen cooperation and attract investments. Executive Councillor Jeffrey Lam says the Hung Shui Kiu Industry Park aims to attract more enterprises to Hong Kong, bringing benefits in tax revenue, scientific research and employment. Lam, who chairs the park's board of directors, said the top priority going forward is to recruit a CEO, build a team with forward-looking views and offer a good environment for enterprises. He was speaking on a TVB program.
1: We can set up a one-step service center. Businesses coming to Hong Kong have to complete business registration and open bank accounts. Some experienced difficulties recently, and we can help them solve the problems. In the long run, we can help with their children's education so that the talent won't be just working here. We hope they can settle down here.
0: Hong Kong's businesses are expected to benefit from improved stability in Sino-US relations after US President Donald Trump's visit to Beijing a few days ago. Speaking following a commercial radio program, Director General of Invest Hong Kong, Alpha Lau, said Hong Kong remains a stable platform for firms looking to seize opportunities amid global uncertainties.
2: In Hong Kong's case, because businesses hate uncertainties, of course, so already there are enough conflicts and different situations going around in the world, so that if they have decided to be constructive going forward, at least Hong Kong is a stable platform to be able to seize on this stability. But at the same time, you never know, so we must always be ready to pounce on the opportunities that may stem from further developments in other areas of the world, such as Middle East and other places. But a long story short, I think it's been a very constructive meeting, and they have already announced that there may be a reciprocal meeting So we will see how that works. And meanwhile, Hong Kong continues to be a very stable place to do business, not only for Chinese or Hong Kong businesses, but also for American companies working in this region.
0: Taxi drivers have welcomed a 50% toll waiver on government-operated tunnels, saying the measure will reduce operating costs. The concession, which took effect today, applies to all commercial vehicles, including buses, goods vehicles, light buses and taxis, using government toll tunnels and the Tsingshan control area. The waiver will last for 2 months. One taxi driver said the reduction directly benefits people like him.
3: For taxis, these 2 months will be a lot better. Cabbies will be more willing and trying to cross the harbour and to make return trips because we can save about $50. That's a bit of a relief.
0: Another cabbie also welcomed the concession but struck a cautious note.
4: It's better than nothing. Let's take it step by step and see after 2 months. We can't expect them to give this waiver to us for 3 months or half a year right away. Of course, a fuel subsidy would be better because the benefits would be more direct.
0: Police have arrested a 54-year-old man in connection with the killing of a newspaper vendor more than a quarter of a century ago. It's the seventh arrest in connection with the case, which occurred on September 22, 1999, when a woman working at a newspaper stall in Sham Shui Po was attacked by three knife-wielding men. Superintendent Gar Kam Lam from Kowloon West Crime Unit said the man allegedly recruited the three attackers and arranged a vehicle to send them to the crime scene. Police have laid a holding charge of murder against him, and he'll appear at the Kowloon City Magistrate's Courts tomorrow. Gar said the arrest was made thanks to support from their counterparts on the mainland.
5: The man was arrested in Shenzhen on Friday with the assistance of Guangdong and Shenzhen police forces. Following the arrest, he was brought to Hong Kong on the morning of Saturday, and we received the suspect successfully.
0: And the weather forecast for tonight and tomorrow. Cloudy with a few showers. Temperatures will range between 23 and 26 degrees. Moderate to fresh east to southeasterly winds, strong offshore and on high ground at first, and gusty at times. Right now at the observatory, it is 25 degrees and the relative humidity is 86%. Please be reminded that the strong monsoon signal is also in force. That's the news from RTHK.
6: My legs are so tired.
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1: RTHK The News at 6 with Sachin Karpi. The top stories. The Director General of the government's investment arm says Hong Kong's businesses are expected to benefit from improved stability in Sino-US relations. Executive Councillor Jeffrey Lam says the Hung Shui Kiu Industry Park will bring benefits in tax revenue, scientific research and employment. And Financial Secretary Paul Chan is set to depart for a multi-city European tour with the goal of reinforcing Hong Kong's global financial standing and attracting international capital. Hong Kong businesses are expected to benefit from improved stability in Sino-US relations after US President Donald Trump's visit to Beijing a few days ago. Speaking following a commercial radio program, Director General of Invest Hong Kong, Alpha Lau, said the SAR remains a stable platform for firms looking to seize opportunities amid global uncertainties.
2: In Hong Kong's case, because businesses hate uncertainties, of course, so already there are enough conflicts and different situations going around in the world, so that if they have decided to be constructive going forward, at least Hong Kong is a stable platform to be able to seize on this stability. But at the same time, you never know, so we must always be ready to pounce on the opportunities that may stem from further developments in other areas of the world, such as Middle East and other places. But a long story short, I think it's been a very constructive meeting, and they have already announced that there may be a reciprocal meeting So we will see how that works. And meanwhile, Hong Kong continues to be a very stable place to do business, not only for Chinese or Hong Kong businesses, but also for American companies working in this region.
1: Executive Councillor Jeffrey Lam says the Hung Shui Kiu Industry Park aims to attract more enterprises to Hong Kong

0: bringing benefits and tax revenue, scientific research and employment. Lam, who chairs the park's board of directors, says the top priority going forward is to recruit a chief executive officer, build a team with forward-looking views, and offer a good environment for enterprises. Lam was speaking on a TVB program.
1: We can set up a one-stop service center. Businesses coming to Hong Kong have to complete business registration and open bank accounts. Some experience difficulties recently, and we can help them solve the problems. In the long run, we can help with their children's education so that the talent won't be just working here. We hope they can settle down here.
0: Financial Secretary Paul Chan is leaving for Europe later tonight to boost Hong Kong's financial standing and attract investment. His schedule includes a global ministerial conference on combating terrorist financing in Paris, followed by high-level business meetings in the French capital, Brussels, and Zurich. Writing in his weekly blog, Chan said conducting face-to-face briefings and responding to questions will help overseas business and financial communities gain a deeper understanding of Hong Kong's recent developments and progress, as well as its strategic significance for their business expansion in China and the wider Asia-Pacific region. Taxi drivers have welcomed a 50% toll waiver on government-operated tunnels, saying the measure will reduce operating costs. The concession, which took effect today, applies to all commercial vehicles, including buses, goods vehicles, light buses, and taxis, using government toll tunnels and the Tsingsha control area. The waiver will last for 2 months. One taxi driver said the reduction directly benefits people like him.
2: For taxis, these 2 months will be a lot better. Cabbies will be more willing and trying to cross the harbour and to make return trips because we can save about $50. That's a bit of a relief.
0: Police have arrested a 54-year-old man in connection with the killing of a newspaper vendor more than a quarter of a century ago. It's the seventh arrest in connection with the case, which occurred on September 22, 1999, when a woman working at a newspaper stall in Sham Shui Po was attacked by three knife-wielding men. Superintendent Gar Kam Lam from Kowloon West Crime Unit said the man allegedly recruited the three attackers and arranged a vehicle to send them to the crime scene. Police have laid a holding charge of murder against him, and he'll appear at the Kowloon City Magistrates' Courts tomorrow. Gar said the arrest was made thanks to support from their counterparts on the mainland.
3: The man was arrested in Shenzhen on Friday with the assistance of Guangdong and Shenzhen police forces. Following the arrest, he was brought to Hong Kong on the morning of Saturday, and we received the suspect successfully.
0: And you're listening to RTHK News, and the time is coming up to just 5 minutes past six. Authorities in the Democratic Republic of Congo say an outbreak of Ebola virus has killed more than 80 people. The World Health Organization has declared an international health emergency after 336 suspected cases of the highly contagious hemorrhagic fever were reported. Wallace Wong reports.
4: The WHO said the outbreak caused by the Bundibugyo strain of Ebola constituted a public health emergency of international concern, the second highest level of alert under international health regulations. Samuel Roger Kamba, health minister of the Democratic Republic of Congo, said the strain has no vaccine, no specific treatment, and has a very high mortality rate, which can reach 50%. Health officials confirmed the latest outbreak in Ituri province in the northeastern part of the country, bordering Uganda and South Sudan. According to Kamba, patient zero was a nurse who reported to a health facility in Ituri's provincial capital Bunia on April the 24th with symptoms suggesting Ebola. Several cases have also been reported in Uganda. The virus is believed to have originated in bats and can cause severe bleeding and organ failure. It spreads from person to person through bodily fluids or exposure to the blood of an infected person. The incubation period can last up to 21 days. The World Health Organization warned that the true scale of the number of cases and spread was not clear, but stopped short of declaring a pandemic emergency, the highest alert level introduced in 2024.
0: Authorities in Russia say at least four people were killed after Ukraine launched a massive drone strike. The The Russian Defense Ministry

0: says air defenses shot down 556 drones overnight across the country. Ukrainian President Volodymyr Zelensky had vowed on Friday to launch more retaliatory strikes a day after Russian attack on Kyiv killed 24 people and injured dozens. While the United States has pushed for both sides to come to the negotiating table, the talks have noticeably stalled since Washington's attention shifted to the U.S.-Israeli war on Iran. After the expiration of a three-day truce on Tuesday to mark the anniversary of victory over Nazi Germany in World War II, which both sides accused the other of violating, Moscow and Kyiv have returned to trading attacks. Tens of thousands of people marched through central London waving British and English flags for the right-wing Unite the Kingdom rally. The march was one of the two opposing protests happening in the British capital yesterday. The other was a counter-demonstration fused with a pro-Palestinian protest. Anti-Islam activist Tommy Robinson led the right-wing rally as the crowd booed at the picture of British Prime Minister Keir Starmer. Some sported red caps with a Make England Great Again slogan, and others chanted Christ is King. One protester said immigration is the main concern for demonstrators.
1: Basically, stop the boats, leave the ECHR, firstly and foremost, and let Britain and the English people be the first. I'm 59 years old, yeah, I haven't done well myself, but my wages have gone right down. And the energy, stop Ed Miliband, stop him. It's costing this country an absolute fortune.
0: Meanwhile, pressure is mounting on British Prime Minister Keir Starmer, as former Health Minister Wes Streeting publicly challenged him for the top job. Starmer has so far rejected calls to step down following big Labour losses in recent local elections. Streeting says he has support from Labour members of Parliament to trigger a snap leadership contest. However, he added he would prefer a proper contest. In a speech yesterday, Streeting said it was important for all candidates to be given a chance.
2: And that if we had rushed ahead without giving Andy a chance to stand, the new leader, whether it's me or anyone else, would lack the legitimacy, and so we would end up extending instability and uncertainty. That might have been the self-interested thing to do for candidates who are in Parliament presently, but it wasn't in the party's interest and wasn't in the national interest. If you think you're good enough to do the top job, if you think you've got the right ideas for the country, you should be prepared to put them forward, test them against other competitors, and win an election. And that was the choice that I made.
0: Manchester Mayor Andy Burnham, who is also considered a leading candidate to take over from Starmer, says he wants to reform the Labour Party if his leadership bid is successful.
3: We're saying that, you know, Labour needs to be better, to change, and be once again the party that people in this borough knew, that they'd voted for many years. You know, I don't blame anybody who in recent times has gone away and, you know, voted for other parties. I want to regain their trust. I want Labour solidly to be the party of working class people and working class communities, and that requires a lot of change.
0: The South Korean government says it will pursue all options, including emergency arbitration, to avoid a labour strike at the country's biggest employer, Samsung Electronics. Ahead of the resumption of pay talks tomorrow, Prime Minister Kim Min-suk said just one day of work suspension at the tech giant's semiconductor factory is expected to incur direct losses of over $650 million.
4: We urge the Samsung Electronics Labor Union to make efforts to find common ground through dialogue and compromise rather than insisting on a strike. We also call on management to engage in negotiations with a sense of responsibility, to listen carefully to the voices of the union, and to make every effort to find a mutually beneficial solution for both labor and management.
0: Bulgaria has won the Eurovision Song Contest with Dara's catchy song, Bangaranga, sweeping the 70th edition of the world's biggest live televised music event. Bulgaria had missed the last three editions, but took the crown in Vienna for the first time ever, overtaking Israel as the points came in, with Romania finishing third. Darina Yotova, known as Dara, was not among the favorites going into Eurovision week, but she gained traction following a strong performance in the semifinals with her highly choreographed dance routines.
5: Thank you so much for all the support. I This is unbelievable. I don't even know what's going on right now. But I want to thank everybody who felt the Bangaranga and felt connected to the force. I truly believe that that force has one name, and it's God, and it's the universe, and it's the language that we all speak, which is music. Music is love, and it helps us make our reality so much colorful and tasteful.
0: Turning to sports news now, and in golf, a strong finish by Alex Smalley has given him the lead at the end of day three of the PGA Championship in Pennsylvania. Six birdies over the last 10 holes put the American at 2-under-68 for a two-stroke lead over five others going into the final round of play.
6: It's a difficult golf course. Conditions are tough. It's been windy the last few days. Greens were a little firmer today. I anticipate it's going to be that way tomorrow, too, just because of the forecast. It's going to be hot. It's going to be sunny. There's not going to be a whole lot of moisture in the golf course, I would imagine. But, yeah, I mean, anytime you can shoot under par on a golf course of this caliber under these conditions, I think anybody would take that.
0: In tennis, Ukraine's Elena Svitolina battled past world number 4 Coco Gauff in a tough three-setter to lift the Italian Open title. This is Svitolina's first WTA 1000 trophy since back-to-back victories in Rome in 2017 and 2018. Gauff was playing in her second straight final in the Italian capital, but the American had to face disappointment once again, and she will now try to defend her title at the French Open, which gets underway in Paris later this month. Manchester City have completed an English Cup double after beating Chelsea 1-0 in the final of the FA Cup. Semenyo got the winner on 72 minutes. In what could also be Pep Guardiola's last season as City manager, he told reporters that victory celebrations are on hold for now.
7: Not even one beer. Next Monday after Aston Villa, we're going to celebrate it with the women's team. The club said to me that with some parade in Manchester, because it must be celebrated with both teams. But no, I have time, so have 3 days. Chelsea had 7 days to prepare that final. We have 3 days. Yesterday, the travel was a nightmare. Spent 6 hours, literally 6 hours, on CFA to here. The train's a little bit problem in this country. And 6 hours, but...
0: Meanwhile, Chelsea have appointed Xabi Alonso as the club's new manager. Alonso left Spanish giants Real Madrid in January and will begin his role with Chelsea on July the 1st. And the weather forecast for tonight and tomorrow. Cloudy with a few showers. Temperatures will range between 23 and 26 degrees. Moderate to fresh east to southeasterly winds, strong offshore. Right now at the observatory, it is 25 degrees and the relative humidity is 85%. And that's the news from RTHK.
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Sitarist Anushka Shankar's playing there. The work is Boat to Nowhere from her album called Land of Gold. For your information, Anushka Shankar will be in Hong Kong in early June giving a concert with the City Chamber Orchestra of Hong Kong on June 3rd at the Hong Kong City Hall Concert Hall. 听过是印度西塔琴演奏家 Anushka Shankar 的演奏，来自他一张叫做 Land of Gold 的大碟，其中的 Boat to Nowhere。再次讲一讲，6月3号这位西塔琴演奏家会联同香港城市新乐团在香港大会堂音乐厅举行演出。

0: 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He was accompanied by the NDR Symphony Orchestra under Kurt Garben.鋼琴大師米高安哲魯的演出是莫扎特 C 大調第25號鋼琴協奏曲作品編號 K503 其中的第一樂章同台演出由 Kurt Garben 帶領德國北部電台交響樂團因為結束了今天人若黃昏後我是主持廖碧晶多謝你們收聽下星期我有家庭任務要告一個星期假那我們在六月初再見拜拜
1: In Monday's Moment Musical at 3 p.m, we'll start with 5 of the 12 nearly impossible to play etudes the Transcendental Etudes by Liszt Then a concerto bringing two soloists together, or perhaps Brahms and Joachim back as friends again. The former's A Minor Double Concerto. Finally, the Requiem Mass by Gabriel Fauré. Join me, Yun Guan Yu, for these virtuosic, friendly, and heavenly works here on Radio 4.

0: RTHK, the news at 7 with Sachin Katwi. Financial Secretary Paul Chan is leaving for Europe later tonight to boost Hong Kong's financial standing and attract investment. His schedule includes a global ministerial conference on combating terrorist financing in Paris, followed by high-level business meetings in the French capital, Brussels, and Zurich. Writing in his weekly blog, Chan said conducting face-to-face briefings and responding to questions will help overseas businesses and financial communities gain a deeper understanding of Hong Kong's recent developments and progress, as well as its strategic significance for their business expansion in China and the wider Asia-Pacific region. Hong Kong businesses are expected to benefit from improved stability in Sino-US relations after US President Donald Trump's visit to Beijing a few days ago. Speaking following a commercial radio program, Director General of Invest Hong Kong, Alpha Lau, said the SAR remains a stable platform for firms looking to seize opportunities amid global uncertainties.
1: In Hong Kong's case, because businesses hate uncertainties, of course, so already there are enough conflicts and different situations going around in the world, so that if they have decided to be constructive going forward, at least Hong Kong is a stable platform to be able to seize on this stability. But at the same time, you never know, so we must always be ready to pounce on the opportunities that may stem from further developments in other areas of the world, such as Middle East and other places. But a long story short, I think it's been a very constructive meeting, and they have already announced that there may be

0: reciprocal meeting come forward. So we will see how that works. And meanwhile, Hong Kong continues to be a very stable place to do business, not only for Chinese or Hong Kong businesses, but also for American companies working in this region.
1: Executive Councillor Jeffrey Lam says the Hung Shui Kiu Industry Park aims to attract more enterprises to Hong Kong, bringing benefits in tax revenue, scientific research and employment. Lam, who chairs the park's board of directors, says the top priority going forward is to recruit a chief executive officer, build a team with forward-looking views, and offer a good environment for enterprises. Lam was speaking on a TVB program.
2: We can set up a one-stop service center. Businesses coming to Hong Kong have to complete business registration and open bank accounts. Some experience difficulties recently, and we can help them solve the problems. In the long run, we can help with their children's education so that the talent won't be just working here. We hope they can settle down here.
1: Taxi drivers have welcomed a 50% toll waiver on government-operated tunnels, saying the measure will reduce operating costs. The concession, which took effect today, applies to all commercial vehicles, including buses, goods vehicles, light buses, and taxis, using government toll tunnels and the Tsingshan control area. The waiver will last for 2 months. One taxi driver said the reduction directly benefits people like him.
3: For taxis, these 2 months will be a lot better. Cabbies will be more willing and trying to cross the harbour and to make return trips because we can save about $50. That's a bit of a relief.
1: Bulgaria has won the Eurovision Song Contest with Dara's catchy song, Bangaranga, sweeping the 70th edition of the world's biggest live televised music event. Bulgaria had missed the last three editions, but took the crown in Vienna for the first time ever. Darina Yotova, known as Dara, was not among the favorites going into Eurovision week, but she gained traction following a strong performance in the semifinals with her highly choreographed dance routines.
4: Thank you so much for the support. This is unbelievable. I don't even know what's going on right now. But I want to thank everybody who felt the Bangaranga and felt connected to the force. I truly believe that that force has one name, and it's God, and it's the universe, and it's the language that we all speak, which is music. Music is love, and it helps us make our reality so much colorful and tasteful.
1: And the weather forecast for tonight and tomorrow. Cloudy with a few showers. Temperatures will range between 23 and 26 degrees. Moderate to fresh east to southeasterly winds, strong offshore and on high ground, gusty at times. The outlook, a few showers on Tuesday. The weather will remain unsettled in the following couple of days. Right now at the observatory, it is 25 degrees and the relative humidity is 85%. Please be reminded that the strong monsoon signal is also in force. And that's the news from RTHK.
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1: Hello and welcome to the program. In this episode, we focus on Manet and music. Music was a constant theme in Manet's art. His paintings of musicians and audiences capture a wide range of musical culture, from traveling performers and street entertainment to cafe concerts and the Paris Opera. Music was also an important part of his private world. His wife, Suzanne Lienhoff, was an accomplished pianist, and regular musical nights were held at the family home. In addition to his paintings, prints, and drawings on musical themes, Manet also designed cover illustrations for sheet music by his composer friends. By the time he was a teenager, Manet was proficient at both the piano and violin. He had a deep love for music, particularly opera, and would often attend performances at the Paris Opera. This early exposure to music had a profound effect on Manet, shaping his artistic sensibilities and influencing the themes of his later works. Beyond merely providing subject matter for his paintings, music influenced Manet's approach to visual art. Just as a composer arranges notes to create harmony, Manet arranged colors and forms to create a visual symphony. His works are characterized by bold brushwork and innovative use of light and shadow, much like the dramatic contrasts found in operatic performances. Through his work, Manet contributed significantly to the interplay between visual art and music. He demonstrated that the two art forms could inspire and inform each other, creating a richer, more immersive artistic experience. We will first look at his Madame Manet at the Piano from 1868. The pianist, Suzanne Lienhoff, originally from the Netherlands, married Manet in 1863, becoming one of his favorite models. The couple met about a decade earlier when the young Dutch woman moved to Paris to continue her musical education. She supported herself by teaching piano to young Parisians, including Manet's younger brother. After their marriage, numerous portraits of Suzanne at the piano were created. Madame Manet at the Piano is an oil-on-canvas portrait created by Manet in 1868 in Paris. This work, associated with the realism art movement, is currently housed in the Musée d'Orsay in Paris. Realists rejected Romanticism, which had dominated French literature and art since the early 19th century. The artist Gustave Courbet, the original proponent of realism, sought to portray real and typical contemporary people and situations with truth and accuracy, not avoiding unpleasant or sordid aspects of life. Manet's piece depicts a woman seated at a piano, engrossed in playing music. Her profile is highlighted, showcasing a concentration on her performance. The setting is an interior room adorned with classical elements. Soft, light shades dominate the background, while the rich, dark hue of the piano creates a striking contrast. Details such as the sheet music, the sheen of the piano, and the woman's attire are rendered with meticulous brushwork, characteristic of realism. The artwork captures not only the physical likeness, but also the serene atmosphere and intimate moment of musical engagement. She is shown in a black dress playing the piano with a high vantage point that highlights her hands. The background features a mirror reflecting a small still life, including a clock and candlesticks, adding depth to the composition. It is considered a more personal and flattering depiction created by Manet after he was unhappy with a previous portrait of his wife by Degas. The composer, Emmanuel Charrier, was a close friend of Manet. They had a mutual admiration, and Charrier dedicated his impromptu to Manet's wife, Suzanne. It is played here by Emmanuel Strasser.

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1: We continue our look at Manet and music with the next work, Music in the Tuileries Gardens. Painted in 1862, it was Manet's first major painting of contemporary life in Paris, and he exhibited it along with 13 other pictures in March the following year at his first solo show at Louis Martinet's gallery. It shows his growing interest in urban leisure, a subject that would preoccupy him, as it would the Impressionists. But it is also a group portrait of Manet and his family, friends, and associates. We are in Second Empire Paris, 1852 to 1870, looking at a wealthy and fashionable crowd that includes many artists and intellectuals. The group has an almost courtly feel and has gathered under a canopy of chestnut trees in the Tuileries Gardens, at that time an extension of Napoleon III's palace, to listen to one of the twice weekly concerts given there. Despite the painting's title, the musicians are not included, and it is not clear if the concert has started. Manet himself stands at the far left of the picture, holding a cane, which we might also interpret as a brush. The ambiguity is perhaps intentional. His body is cropped by the edge of the canvas and is partly obscured by the man in front of him. The novelist, Champfleury, a defender of the realist movement, and Courbet stand behind and between them. Seated close by is the bearded critic, poet, and sculptor Zachary Astruc, whose portrait Manet had painted. The younger of the two seated women is Madame Lejeune, at whose salon Manet had met the poet and critic Charles Baudelaire, who is also in the painting. She is accompanied by the wife of the composer, Jacques Offenbach. Wearing glasses and a mustache, Offenbach is seated further to the right between Manet's brother, the top-hatted man in white trousers standing just right of the center, and the painter Charles Mangenon. There are many other friends pictured. As a gentleman standing on the fringe of the gathering, Manet is a participant in the scene, but also slightly detached from it. By presenting himself this way, he may also be identifying himself as a flâneur, a type described by Baudelaire as a solitary stroller or idler about town who is part of the crowd but also observes it ironically from a distance. Manet cultivated the role of flâneur, and Baudelaire was his frequent companion when he went almost daily to the Tuileries Gardens to make studies of the people there. Baudelaire argued that modern life was as heroic and worthy of painting as the ancient world, and that painting rather than literature was best suited to capturing the spectacle of a crowd. In May 1867, Manet displayed around 50 of his paintings, including Music in the Tuileries Gardens, in a pavilion near to the Universal Exhibition, which ran in Paris from April until October. And now for some music by one of the people pictured in that painting, Jacques Offenbach, a major composer of French operettas. Offenbach was a part of Manet's circle. Parisian Gaiety is a 1938 ballet choreographed by Massine to music by Offenbach, arranged and orchestrated many decades later by Manuel Rosenthal in collaboration with the composer's grandson. It was first presented by the Ballet Russe of Monte Carlo at the Monte Carlo Theatre on the 5th of April, 1938. We will hear highlights arranged by Carlo Maria Grigoli, played by pianists Giorgio Tomasi, Alessandro Stella, and Carlo Maria Grigoli, recorded live from the Lugano Festival 2013. We'll hear the overture, a gallop, and a barcarolle.

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1: And now we go to the Paris Opera, courtesy of Manet, and to a masked ball being held at the venue in his Masked Ball at the Opera, 1873. Here, elegant men and coquettish young women are attending a masked ball held each year. From a description in the newspaper Figaro, imagine the opera house packed to the rafters, the boxes furnished out with all the pretty showgirls of Paris. And there is little doubt about the risque nature of the evening, where masked young women, likely respectable ladies concealing their identities, scantily clad members of the Parisian demi-monde, and well-dressed young men all mingle together. At the edges of the horizontal painting, a format Manet used often, figures end abruptly. At top, legs dangle over a railing. In contrast to the self-contained compositions of academic art, we are instantly aware that we see only a part of the scene and that it extends beyond the picture frame. Manet made his preparatory sketches for it from the opera house, Salle Le Pelletier, which was the home of the Paris Opera from 1821 until the building was destroyed by fire later in 1873. He then produced the painting in his studio. He posed several of his friends, noted writers, artists, and musicians, and even included himself in the crowded scene. He is probably the bearded man at the right who looks out toward the viewer. And now for my Wagner connection. Manet was particularly influenced by the work of Richard Wagner. Wagner's concept of total artwork, where all the arts come together to create a unified experience, resonated with Manet. He sought to create a similar synthesis in his own paintings, combining visual and musical elements to create a holistic art experience. Wagner's opera, Tannhäuser, boasts a Paris version. The story goes that before its 1861 Paris debut, the composer was required to insert a ballet into the score according to the traditions of the Paris opera. He complied, placing it in Act I, where a ballet made the most dramatic sense. However, it was also tradition for French opera-goers of the time to dine during Act I, watch Act II for the inevitable ballet, and then take their leave before the conclusion of Act III. Thus, Wagner and his masterpiece were largely viewed with hostility by the traditional Parisian opera elite. Well, that's just a story. The Paris Opera's venue, the Salle Le Pelletier, was where Wagner's Tannhäuser had its infamous disastrous premiere in 1861. Manet could very well have seen it. The ballet music from Wagner's Tannhäuser, specifically the expanded Bacchanal created for the 1861 Paris production, is a pivotal example of 19th century musical drama representing the height of sensuality and emotional conflict, while the Tannhäuser overture summarizes the entire opera's conflict between sacred and profane love. The ballet music provides an intense, immersive look into the Venusberg, the seductive, mythical realm of Venus. From Tannhäuser, Act I, we will hear the 1861 Paris version of the overture and Venusberg ballet music played here by the Berlin Philharmonic under Herbert von Karajan.

That's all for this edition of The Culture Show. Next week, we return to the piano and famous paintings, and in the coming weeks, look at straw hats as summer is approaching. The Culture Show, connecting visual art and music. For now, from me, Stacey Rodda. Bye-bye.

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1: RTHK The News at 8 with Sachin Katwi. The Hong Kong government has activated the alert level, the lowest of its three-tier response mechanism, in light of an Ebola outbreak in the Democratic Republic of Congo and Uganda. While there are no confirmed cases in the city and the immediate health impact on the local population is low, the Center for Health Protection says it's implementing a series of measures to guard against imported cases. The CHP will strengthen health screening for passengers arriving on flights from Africa at the airport, and suspected cases will be immediately referred to public hospitals for isolation and treatment. Officials will continue to closely monitor the latest developments overseas and the latest recommendations from the World Health Organization. Hong Kong businesses are expected to benefit from improved stability in Sino-US relations after US President Donald Trump's visit to Beijing a few days ago. Speaking following a commercial radio program, Director General of Invest Hong Kong Alpha Lau said the SAR remains a stable platform for firms looking to seize opportunities amid global uncertainties.
2: In Hong Kong's case, because businesses hate uncertainties, of course, so already there are enough conflicts and different situations going around in the world, so that if they have decided to be constructive going forward, at least Hong Kong is a stable platform to be able to seize on this stability. But at the same time, you never know, so we must always be ready to pounce on the opportunities that may stem from further developments in other areas of the world, such as Middle East and other places. But a long story short, I think it's been a very constructive meeting, and they have already announced that there may be a reciprocal meeting come for. So we will see how that works. And meanwhile, Hong Kong continues to be a very stable place to do business, not only for Chinese or Hong Kong businesses, but also for American companies working in this region.
1: Financial Secretary Paul Chan is heading to Europe to boost Hong Kong's financial standing and attract investment. His schedule includes high-level business meetings in Paris, Brussels, and Zurich. Writing in his weekly blog, Chan said conducting face-to-face briefings and responding to questions will help overseas business and financial communities gain a deeper understanding of Hong Kong's recent developments and progress. Executive Councillor Jeffrey Lam says the Hung Shui Kiu Industry Park aims to attract more enterprises to Hong Kong, bringing benefits in tax revenue, scientific research, and employment. Lam, who chairs the park's board of directors, says the top priority going forward is to recruit a chief executive officer, build a team with forward-looking views, and offer a good environment for enterprises. Lam was speaking on a TVB program.
3: We can set up a one-stop service center. Businesses coming to Hong Kong have to complete business registration and open bank accounts. Some experience difficulties recently, and we can help them solve the problems. In the long run, we can help with their children's education so that the talent won't be just working here. We hope they can settle down here.
1: Police say a motorcyclist died last night after his vehicle hit a fallen tree branch in Tai Po. That's prompted the Highways Department to inspect all trees in the area. Haley Yip reports.
4: The department conducted a site inspection and identified the tree involved as an acacia tree under its purview. The department said based on a preliminary assessment, the branch suddenly fractured at a spot where internal decay had set in, likely aggravated by rain and gusty winds. The 38-year-old motorcyclist was traveling along Yunshin Road towards Sha Tin when approaching To Lo Highway. The motorcycle reportedly failed to brake in time and crashed into a tree branch that had fallen onto the roadside. The man sustained head injuries and was rushed unconscious to Alice Ho Mew Ling Nether Seoul Hospital, where he was pronounced dead.
1: The leader of the UK's Conservative Party, Kemi Badenoch, says there is no one in the ruling Labour Party who can govern the country, and replacing Prime Minister Keir Starmer with some other Labour MP will not change things. Badenoch was speaking on a TV programme.
5: What people are misunderstanding is why we had those crises. The Labour Party is the problem. It's not Keir Starmer or Andy Burnham or Wes Streeting alone. It is all of them. They think that winning elections is the same as running a country. Will Andy win Makerfield? That will show that he can do this or do that. The country is not being governed. It is governable. It's not being governed because people do not have a plan.
1: And the weather forecast for tonight and tomorrow. cloudy with a few showers. Temperatures will range between 23 and 26 degrees. Moderate to fresh east to southeasterly winds. Strong offshore and on high ground. Right now it is 25 degrees and the humidity is 84%. And that's the news from RTHK.
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1: Hello and welcome to Sunday Classics. This episode features the French composer Eric Alfred Leslie Satie, commonly known today as Eric Satie, born in Honfleur, France, on the very coast of Normandy on the 17th of May 1866 and died in Paris on the 1st of July 1925. Until after the Second World War, Eric Satie was seen as a prankster, an eccentric, a cafe pianist and musical charlatan with little to say beyond nothing, a confectioner of trifles and peculiar titles, and a recluse who deserved to remain so. Today he is in his correct historical position as something of a visionary, a composer who, quote, had the no doubt gratifying sensation of seeing the times catch up with him, unquote. And who was godfather of the musical movement that truly liberated music from its romantic, chromatic cage.
2: 欢迎收听周日古典。今集主角是在1866年5月17号在位于诺曼第海岸的雍弗勒尔出生，到1925年7月1号在巴黎去世的法国作曲家萨蒂。今集有独奏钢琴作品、芭蕾舞以及声乐及钢琴作品，而开始节目的是名为《游行》的芭蕾舞作品。故事发生在一个星期日的杂耍表演，表演者在帐篷前表演吸引顾客，但是有三个经理试图将他们拉入帐篷。萨蒂的音乐融合各种噪音和现实世界的声音，有警笛声、打字机声、无线电静电声、手枪声、旋转的彩票机声，还有空樽和管道敲击声。英文旁述之后，请欣赏由歌谱带领的新伦敦乐团演出。
1: This episode features piano, voice and piano, as well as orchestral works and ballet works with a twist. Beginning our episode is an interesting ballet work called Parade or Parade. Parade was peopled by a Chinese conjurer, cops and robbers, acrobats, circus folk of all descriptions, and three seriously down-to-earth and very cubist managers. Typewriters, revolvers, sirens, and clappers all found their place in the melee, the madness, and the melancholy of Parade. Now let's hear the New London Orchestra under Ronald Corp.

That was Ronald Corp conducting the New London Orchestra performing Perrat by Eric Satie. 歌谱和新伦敦乐团方才演奏完法国作曲家萨蒂的芭蕾舞作品《游行》，跟住嚟一部钢琴作品，是萨蒂最出名之一，叫做《吉诺西安》，今次会听到六首，演奏作品的是钢琴家邵逸卿。Next, we have six piano pieces known as the Nocturne. Performing for you is pianist Yitkin Seo.

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Greek-related works. This time it is about the most famous classical philosopher, Socrates. The name is simply Socrate. Quote, the aesthetic of this work is dedicated to clarity, simplicity accompanies, directs it. That is all. I wanted nothing more. Unquote. This is the way Satie concluded a short text on his Socrate, with which he presented the work he had finished in 1918 to the public. The work was a commission from Princess Edmond de Polignac, who conducted a famous artist salon and sponsored numerous musicians, Gabriel Fauré, Maurice Ravel, Igor Stravinsky, Darius Milhaud, Francis Poulenc, and even Cole Porter. To her and to the memory of her husband, Prince Edmond de Polignac, who died in 1901, Satie dedicated this Socrate. The text to this symphonic drama was compiled from three dialogues of Plato's Symposium, Phaedrus, and Phaedo. Yet Satie used no texts with philosophical contents, but rather only those about events and Socrates' personality and character. In his own words, it is truly, quote, an act of admiration only about the fantasy of the artist, only a modest homage, unquote. Now let us listen to alto Hilke Helling and pianist Deborah Richards.

演出要到三日之后的1924年11月30号。英文旁述过后为大家演出的就是指挥卡奥顿巴克带领的蓝石交响及抒情乐团。After a ballet work with funny instruments, some piano pieces, and a slightly philosophical work, we go on to a ballet written in Satie's final days with a film in the middle. This is a work in two parts with a film and some music between the acts, or entr'acte to use their original term. It is called relâche, a sign put in the front of performance venues when there is no performance that day. Naturally, some unintended pranking ensued. The description of the piece is already very fantastical. Ballet instantanéiste en deux actes. Un entr'acte cinématographique et la queue de chien. In English, instant ballet in two acts, a cinematic intermission and the dog's tail. Relâche in France is a word put to indicate that a theatre has closed or a performance is cancelled. The first performance was indeed cancelled. The audience arrived on the prescribed night to find the theatre in darkness. The real premiere took place 3 nights later on the 30th of November 1924, with a nonsense scenario by Francis Picabier and the showing of an absurd film by René Clair during the interval, with music by Satie, one of the earliest and most perceptive of film scores. Again, the times catching up with him, the score seemed to Satie's detractors to be his greatest debacle to date. Virtually plotless and with a backdrop of enormous gramophone records, how could Satie be taken seriously? Perhaps we could content ourselves with Satie's own summary of Relâche and hence his own life. Quote, I want to compose a piece for dogs, and I already have my decor. The curtain rises on a bone, unquote. The ballet's inclusion of a coffin and a hearse was morbidly prophetic. Satie died as he had lived, a humble but egocentric recluse, just 7 months later. Performing for you is the Orchestre Symphonique et Lyrique de Nancy, or in English, the Symphonic and Lyrical Orchestra of Nancy, France, and their conductor, Jérôme Kaltenbach.

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For a Greek and simplistically beautiful ending, let's listen to pianist Jean-Yves Thibaudet performing the three Gymnopédies by our composer of the episode, Erik Satie. Thank you for listening to Sunday Classics with me, Yun Kuan Yu, and have a good night.

on Concert en Four on Wednesday night at 8. The concert, National Orchestra of France, Life and Its Intoxications, Strauss and Mahler with Joyce DiDonato, recorded live in the Auditorium Théâtre des Champs-Élysées, Paris, on the 10th of October, 2025. Life and Its Intoxications, The Afterlife and Its Promises, where Richard Strauss dispenses with words to better express them in two symphonic poems, Death and Transfiguration and Don Juan. Gustav Mahler chose five poems by Friedrich Rucker to depict joy, love, heartbreak, and farewell to the world that are preceded by melodies of Alma Mahler, his beloved wife, delivered by mezzo-soprano Joyce DiDonato, whose voice is imbued with all the nuances of the era. The National Orchestra of France is conducted by Christian Macellaru, currently music director of the orchestra.

0: 香港电台第四台。
1: RTHK The News at 10 with Sachin Karpe. The Hong Kong government has activated the alert level, the lowest of its three-tier response mechanism, in light of an Ebola outbreak in the Democratic Republic of Congo and Uganda. While there are no confirmed cases in the city and the immediate health impact on the local population is low, the Center for Health Protection says it's implementing a series of measures to guard against imported cases. The CHP will strengthen health screening for passengers arriving on flights from Africa at the airport, and suspected cases will be immediately referred to public hospitals for isolation and treatment. Officials will continue to closely monitor the latest developments overseas and the latest recommendations from the World Health Organization. Police say a motorcyclist died last night after his vehicle hit a fallen tree branch in Taipo. That's prompted the Highways Department to inspect all trees in the area. Haley Yip reports.
2: The department conducted a site inspection and identified the tree involved as an acacia tree under its purview. The department said based on a preliminary assessment, the branch suddenly fractured at a spot where internal decay had set in, likely aggravated by rain and gusty winds. The 38-year-old motorcyclist was traveling along Yunshin Road towards Sha Tin when approaching Tolo Highway. The motorcycle reportedly failed to brake in time and crashed into a tree branch that had fallen onto the roadside. The man sustained head injuries and was rushed unconscious to Alice Ho Mew Ling Nether Seoul Hospital, where he was pronounced dead.
1: Executive Councillor Jeffrey Lam says the Hung Shui Kiu Industry Park aims to attract more enterprises to Hong Kong, bringing benefits in tax revenue, scientific research and employment. Lam, who chairs the park's board of directors, says the top priority going forward is to recruit a chief executive officer, build a team with forward-looking views and offer a good environment for enterprises. Lam was speaking on a TVB program.
3: We can set up a one-stop service center. Businesses coming to Hong Kong have to complete business registration and open bank accounts. Some experience difficulties recently, and we can help them solve the problems. In the long run, we can help with their children's education so that the talent won't be just working here. We hope they can settle down here.
1: Financial Secretary Paul Chan is heading to Europe to boost Hong Kong's financial standing and attract investment. His schedule includes high-level business meetings in Paris, Brussels, and Zurich. Writing in his weekly blog, Chan said conducting face-to-face briefings and responding to questions will help overseas business and financial communities gain a deeper understanding of Hong Kong's recent developments and progress, as well as its strategic significance for their expansion in China and the wider Asia-Pacific region. The leader of UK's Conservative Party, Kemi Badenoch, says there's no one in the ruling Labour Party who can govern the country, and replacing Prime Minister Keir Starmer with some other Labour MP will not change things. Starmer is facing leadership challenges from within his party over the recent local election losses. Badenoch was speaking on a TV program.
4: What people are misunderstanding is why we had those crises. The Labour Party is the problem. It's not Keir Starmer or Andy Burnham or Wes Streeting alone. It is all of them. They think that winning elections is the same as running a country. Will Andy win Makerfield? That will show that he can do this or do that. The country is not being governed. It is governable. It's not being governed because people do not have a plan.
1: The South Korean government says it will pursue all options, including emergency arbitration, to avoid a labor strike at the country's biggest employer, Samsung Electronics. Ahead of the resumption of pay talks tomorrow, Prime Minister Kim Min-suk said just one day of work suspension at the tech giant's semiconductor factory is expected to incur direct losses of over $650 million.
5: We urge the Samsung Electronics Labor Union to make efforts to find common ground through dialogue and compromise rather than insisting on a strike. We also call on management to engage in negotiations with a sense of responsibility, to listen carefully to the voices of the union, and to make every effort to find a mutually beneficial solution for both labor and management.
1: And the weather forecast. Cloudy with showers. Temperatures will range between 23 and 26 degrees tomorrow. moderate fresh east to southeasterly winds. Right now at the observatory, it is 25 degrees and the humidity is 83%. And that's the news from RTHK.
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Opening this evening's Sunday Divertimento was The Merry Wives of Windsor Overture by Otto Nicolai, with Arthur Fiddler conducting the Boston Pops Orchestra. 大家收听紧嘅系香港电台第四台嘅星夜乐逍遥。

And that was the voice of Netanya Dafra singing Bailero, Shepherd's Song of Auvergne Hills by Joseph Canteloube.

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0: He is principal conductor and artistic advisor of the Halle, a musician whose journey began with the cornet before leading him to the world's greatest podiums. But behind a global career is the reality of the road. I asked Cao Chun Wang how he handles the constant travel.
1: I'm always dreading the traveling because it means being on time to the airport.
0: And yet, there is a reason he keeps moving.
1: And I must say, because my mind has been so much nourished during rehearsing and working and making music. So I think my mind, I've had a lot of vitamins, let's say, from music making and from being in the presence of really great musicians.
0: We explore the vitamins of alive in music and his bold new arrangement of pictures at an exhibition for Chinese instruments and Western orchestra. Join me, Livia Lin, for the full conversation on First Notes, Tuesday the 19th of May from 7 to 10 a.m.

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1: RTHK, the news at 11 with Francis Punia. The top stories: the government is implementing a series of preventive measures to guard against imported Ebola cases. The head of the government's investment arm says Hong Kong businesses are expected to benefit from improved stability in Sino-US relations. Executive Councillor Jeffrey Lam says the Hong Shui Kiu Industry Park will bring benefits in tax revenue, scientific research and employment. The Hong Kong government has activated the alert level, the lowest of its three-tier response mechanism, in light of an Ebola outbreak in the Democratic Republic of Congo and Uganda, Sanchi Kadvi reports.
2: While there are no confirmed cases in the city and the immediate health impact on the local population is low, the Center for Health Protection says it's implementing a series of measures to guard against imported cases. The CHP will strengthen health screening for passengers arriving on flights from Africa at the airport, and suspected cases will be immediately referred to public hospitals for isolation and treatment. Officials will continue to closely monitor the latest developments overseas and the latest recommendations from the World Health Organization.
1: The WHO has declared an international health emergency over the outbreak. Hong Kong businesses are expected to benefit from improved stability in Sino-US relations after US President Donald Trump's visit to Beijing. Speaking following a commercial radio program, Director General of Invest Hong Kong, Alpha Lau, said the SAR remains a stable platform for firms looking to seize opportunities amid global uncertainties.
3: In Hong Kong's case, because businesses hate uncertainties, of course, so already there are enough conflicts and different situations going around in the world, so that if they have decided to be constructive going forward, at least Hong Kong is a stable platform to be able to seize on this stability. But at the same time, you never know, so we must always be ready to pounce on the opportunities that may stem from further developments in other areas of the world, such as Middle East and other places. But a long story short, I think it's been a very constructive meeting, and they have already announced that there may be a reciprocal meeting come for, so we will see how that works. And meanwhile, Hong Kong continues to be a very stable place to do business, not only for Chinese or Hong Kong businesses, but also for American companies working in this region.
1: Executive Councillor Jeffrey Lam says the Hong Shui Kiu Industry Park aims to attract more enterprises to Hong Kong, bringing benefits in tax revenue, scientific research and employment. Lam, who chairs the park's board of directors, says the facility aims to offer a good environment for businesses. He was speaking on a TVB program.
4: We can set up a one-stop service center. Businesses coming to Hong Kong have to complete business registration and open bank accounts. Some experience difficulties recently, and we can help them solve the problems. In the long run, we can help with their children's education so that the talent won't be just working here. We hope they can settle down here.
1: Financial Secretary Paul Chan is heading to Europe to boost Hong Kong's financial standing and attract investment. His schedule includes a global ministerial conference on combating terrorist financing in Paris, followed by high-level business meetings in the French capital, Brussels and Zurich. Writing in his weekly blog, Chan said the primary objectives are to deepen cooperation and attract investment. He said conducting face-to-face briefings and responding to questions will help overseas business and financial communities gain a deeper understanding of Hong Kong's recent developments and progress, as well as its strategic significance for their business expansion in China and the wider Asia-Pacific region. Police say a motorcyclist died last night after his vehicle hit a fallen tree branch in Tai Po. That's prompted the Highways Department to inspect all trees in the area. Haley Yip reports.
5: The department conducted a site inspection and identified the tree involved as an acacia tree under its purview. The department said based on a preliminary assessment, the branch suddenly fractured at a spot where internal decay had set in, likely aggravated by rain and gusty winds. The 38-year-old motorcyclist was traveling along Yunshin Road towards Sha Tin when approaching Tolo Highway. The motorcycle reportedly failed to brake in time and crashed into a tree branch that had fallen onto the roadside. The man sustained head injuries and was rushed unconscious to Alice Ho Mew Ling Nether Seoul Hospital, where he was pronounced dead.
1: Weather forecast for tonight and tomorrow: cloudy with a few showers. Temperatures will range between 24 and 27 degrees. Fresh east to southeasterly winds, strong offshore and an up to gale force on high ground at first. A few showers on Tuesday. Right now at the observatory, it is 25 degrees and the humidity is 84%. Strong monsoon signal is in effect. 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The time is 5 minutes past 11.

0: 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And of course, not for mobile games. 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Those who use mobile phones or tablets while driving are risking their lives. For safety's sake, keep your hands on the steering wheel and your eyes on the road. No distractions. Drivers should pay attention to the road ahead.
1: 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For the resident representative election and the Kaifeng representative election, applicants must submit address proof. 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

In Monday's Moment Musical at 3 p.m, we'll start with 5 of the 12 nearly impossible to play etudes, the Transcendental Etudes by Liszt. Then a concerto bringing two soloists together, or perhaps Brahms and Joachim back as friends again. The former's A Minor Double Concerto. Finally, the Requiem Mass by Gabriel Fauré. Join me, Yun Guan Yu, for these virtuosic, friendly, and heavenly works here on Radio 4.

Just heard Samuel Barber's Agnus Dei, sung by the choir of New College, Oxford, conducted by Edward Higginbottom. 巴巴嘅一首《羔羊》中，又将今晚节目带到嚟一个尾声。我系伍永文，好多谢大家收听《星夜乐逍遥》，咁希望下星期日晚同样时间再度同大家见面，祝各位晚安。

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1: RTHK, the news at midnight with Francis Punia. The Hong Kong government has activated the alert level, the lowest of its three-tier response mechanism, in light of an Ebola outbreak in the Democratic Republic of Congo and Uganda. Sachin Kadvi reports.
2: While there are no confirmed cases in the city and the immediate health impact on the local population is low, the Center for Health Protection says it's implementing a series of measures to guard against imported cases. The CHP will strengthen health screening for passengers arriving on flights from Africa at the airport, and suspected cases will

0: be immediately referred to public hospitals for isolation and treatment. Officials will continue to closely monitor the latest developments overseas and the latest recommendations from the World Health Organization.
1: The WHO has declared an international health emergency over the outbreak. The Ebola outbreak in the Democratic Republic of Congo has killed 80 people. More than 250 confirmed and suspected cases have been reported. Wallace Wang reports.
2: The WHO said the outbreak caused by the Bundibugyo strain of Ebola constituted a public health emergency of international concern, the second highest level of alert under international health regulations. Samuel Roger Kamba, health minister of the Democratic Republic of Congo, said the strain has no vaccine, no specific treatment, and has a very high mortality rate, which can reach 50%. Health officials confirmed the latest outbreak in Ituri province in the northeastern part of the country, bordering Uganda and South Sudan. According to Kamba, patient zero was a nurse who reported to a health facility in Ituri's provincial capital Bunia on April the 24th with symptoms suggesting Ebola. Several cases have also been reported in Uganda.
1: Police say a motorcyclist died on Saturday night after his vehicle hit a fallen tree branch in Tai Po. That's prompted the Highways Department to inspect all trees in the area. Haley Yip reports.
3: The department conducted a site inspection and identified the tree involved as an acacia tree under its purview. The department said based on a preliminary assessment, the branch suddenly fractured at a spot where internal decay had set in, likely aggravated by rain and gusty winds. The 38-year-old motorcyclist was traveling along Yunshin Road towards Sha Tin when approaching Tolo Highway. The motorcycle reportedly failed to brake in time and crashed into a tree branch that had fallen onto the roadside. The man sustained head injuries and was rushed unconscious to Alice Ho Mew Ling Nether Seoul Hospital, where he was pronounced dead.
1: Financial Secretary Paul Chan is heading to Europe to attract investment and boost Hong Kong's financial standing. His schedule includes high-level business meetings in the Paris, Brussels and Zurich. Writing in his weekly blog, Chan said conducting face-to-face briefings and responding to questions will help overseas business and financial communities gain a deeper understanding of Hong Kong's recent developments and progress. The leader of UK's Conservative Party, Cammy Badenoch, says there is no one in the ruling Labour Party who can govern the country, and replacing Prime Minister Keir Starmer with some other Labour MP will not change things. Starmer is facing leadership challenges from within his party over recent local election losses. Badenoch was speaking on a TV programme.
4: What people are misunderstanding is why we had those crises. The Labour Party is the problem. It's not Keir Starmer or Andy Burnham or Wes Streeting alone. It is all of them. They think that winning elections is the same as running a country. Will Andy win Makerfield? That will show that he can do this or do that. The country is not being governed. It is governable. It's not being governed because people do not have a plan.
1: Israeli Prime Minister Benjamin Netanyahu says his country is tightening its grip on Palestinian group Hamas. Addressing a cabinet meeting in Jerusalem, Netanyahu said a key goal of the war in Gaza is eliminating all those responsible for the attacks of October 7, 2023, and ensuring that Gaza no longer poses a threat to Israel.
5: Over the weekend, we eliminated the master murderer, Izz al-Din al-Haddad. He was effectively the number one in the military wing of Hamas in Gaza. This despicable terrorist was responsible for the murder, injury, and kidnapping of thousands of Israeli civilians, as well as soldiers of the Israel Defense Forces. He used hostages as human shields, and he is no longer with us.
1: The weather, cloudy with a few showers. Temperatures will range between 24 and 27 degrees. Fresh east to southeasterly winds, strong offshore and an up to gale force on high ground at first. It is 25 degrees and the humidity is 85%. Strong monsoon signal is in effect. The news from RTHK.

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1: Thanks for joining us for Night Music. I'm Cleo Liang. The program this evening will begin with three delightful works. First, we will hear the Orchestre Symphonique de Montréal, led by Charles Dutoit, performing the intermezzo from Georges Bizet's Carmen Suite No. 1. Next, we have Franz Schubert's Auf dem Wasser zu singen, or To Be Sung on the Water, and On Sylvia, To Sylvia, performed by tenor Ian Bostridge with pianist Julia Strake. Finally, we will hear the first through third movements of Johann Sebastian Bach's Cello Suite No. 4 in E-flat major BWV 1010, performed by cellist Troels Moek. Please enjoy.

We have just heard in order Yung Chun Wai's The Peacock, performed by pianist Yitkin Seo, followed by Maurice Ravel's Pavane pour un Infante Défunt, Pavane for a Dead Princess, performed by saxophonist Claude Delangle with the Singapore Symphony Orchestra conducted by Lan Shui. Lastly, we heard Francis Poulenc's Piano Concerto in C-sharp minor, performed by pianist Alexandre Thoreau, with the London Philharmonic Orchestra led by Yannick Nézet-Séguin.

0: RTHK, the news at 1 with Francis Punia. The Hong Kong government has activated the alert level, the lowest of its three-tier response mechanism in light of an Ebola outbreak in the Democratic Republic of Congo and Uganda. Sachin Kadri reports.
1: While there are no confirmed cases in the city and the immediate health impact on the local population is low, the Center for Health Protection says it's implementing a series of measures to guard against imported cases. The CHP will strengthen health screening for passengers arriving on flights from Africa at the airport, and suspected cases will be immediately referred to public hospitals for isolation and treatment. Officials will continue to closely monitor the latest developments overseas and the latest recommendations from the World Health Organization.
0: The WHO has declared an international health emergency over the outbreak. The Ebola outbreak in the Democratic Republic of Congo has killed 80 people. More than 250 confirmed and suspected cases have been reported. Wallace Wang reports.
2: The WHO said the outbreak caused by the Bundibugyo strain of Ebola constituted a public health emergency of international concern, the second highest level of alert under international health regulations. Samuel Roger Kamba, health minister of the Democratic Republic of Congo, said the strain has no vaccine, no specific treatment, and has a very high mortality rate, which can reach 50%. Health officials confirmed the latest outbreak in Ituri province in the northeastern part of the country, bordering Uganda and South Sudan. According to Kamba, patient zero was a nurse who reported to a health facility in Ituri's provincial capital Bunia on April the 24th with symptoms suggesting Ebola. Several cases have also been reported in Uganda.
0: Police say a motorcyclist died on Saturday night after his vehicle hit a fallen tree branch in Tai Po. That's prompted the Highways Department to inspect all trees in the area. Haley Yip reports.
3: The department conducted a site inspection and identified the tree involved as an acacia tree under its purview. The department said based on a preliminary assessment, the branch suddenly fractured at a spot where internal decay had set in, likely aggravated by rain and gusty winds. The 38-year-old motorcyclist was traveling along Yunshin Road towards Sha Tin when approaching Tolo Highway. The motorcycle reportedly failed to brake in time and crashed into a tree branch that had fallen onto the roadside. The man sustained head injuries and was rushed unconscious to Alice Ho Mew Ling Nether Seoul Hospital, where he was pronounced dead.
0: Financial Secretary Paul Chan is heading to Europe to attract investment and boost Hong Kong's financial standing. His schedule includes high-level business meetings in Paris, Brussels, and Zurich. Writing in his weekly blog, Chan said conducting face-to-face briefings and responding to questions will help overseas business and financial communities gain a deeper understanding of Hong Kong's recent developments and progress. The leader of UK's Conservative Party, Kemi Badenoch, says there is no one in the ruling Labour Party who can govern the country, and replacing Prime Minister Keir Starmer with some other Labour MP will not change things. Starmer is facing leadership challenges from within his party over recent local election losses. Badenoch was speaking on a TV programme.
4: What people are misunderstanding is why we had those crises. The Labour Party is the problem. It's not Keir Starmer or Andy Burnham or Wes Streeting alone. It is all of them. They think that winning elections is the same as running a country. Will Andy win Makerfield? That will show that he can do this or do that. The country is not being governed. It is governable. It's not being governed because people do not have a plan.
0: Israeli Prime Minister Benjamin Netanyahu says his country is tightening its grip on Palestinian group Hamas. Addressing a cabinet meeting in Jerusalem, Netanyahu said a key goal of the war in Gaza is eliminating all those responsible for the attacks of October 7, 2023, and ensuring that Gaza no longer poses a threat to Israel.
5: Over the weekend, we eliminated the master murderer, Izz al-Din al-Haddad. He was effectively the number one in the military wing of Hamas in Gaza. This despicable terrorist was responsible for the murder, injury, and kidnapping of thousands of Israeli civilians, as well as soldiers of the Israel Defense Forces. He used hostages as human shields, and he is no longer with us.
0: The weather, cloudy with a few showers. Temperatures will range between 24 and 27 degrees. Fresh east to southeasterly winds, strong offshore and up to gale force on high ground at first. Right now at the observatory, it is 25 degrees and the humidity is 84%. Strong monsoon signal is in effect. The news from RTHK.

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1: Welcome to Night Music. I'm Cleo Leung. For our listening pleasure, we have three fabulous works to begin our audio journey. First, we will hear violinist Kung Wah Chung with pianist Philip Mall performing Fritz Kreisler's arrangement of Cécile Chaminade's Serenade Espagnole, or Spanish Serenade, followed by Richard Strauss's Meinem Kind, or My Child, Opus 37, No. 3, performed by soprano Soyla Isokowski with the Berlin Radio Symphony Orchestra led by Marek Janowski. And finally, Otar Taitakishvili's Sonata, performed by flutist Abby DeQuant with pianist Elizabeth von Malde.

We have just heard the second movement, Andantino, from Gabriel Fauré's Piano Trio in D minor, Opus 120, performed by pianist Eric Lesage, violinist Pierre Colombet, and cellist Raphael Merlon, followed by pianist Zhu Xiaomei's performance of Robert Schumann's Kinderszenen, or Scenes from Childhood, Opus 15.

0: RTHK, the news at 2 with Francis Punia. The Hong Kong government has activated the alert level, the lowest of its three-tier response mechanism, in light of an Ebola outbreak in the Democratic Republic of Congo and Uganda. Sachin Katvi reports.
1: While there are no confirmed cases in the city and the immediate health impact on the local population is low, the Center for Health Protection says it's implementing a series of measures to guard against imported cases. The CHP will strengthen health screening for passengers arriving on flights from Africa at the airport, and suspected cases will be immediately referred to public hospitals for isolation and treatment. Officials will continue to closely monitor the latest developments overseas and the latest recommendations from the World Health Organization.
0: The WHO has declared an international health emergency over the outbreak. The Ebola outbreak in the Democratic Republic of Congo has killed 80 people. More than 250 confirmed and suspected cases have been reported. Wallace Wang reports.
2: The WHO said the outbreak caused by the Bundibugyo strain of Ebola constituted a public health emergency of international concern, the second highest level of alert under international health regulations. Samuel Roger Kamba, health minister of the Democratic Republic of Congo, said the strain has no vaccine, no specific treatment, and has a very high mortality rate, which can reach 50%. Health officials confirmed the latest outbreak in Ituri province in the northeastern part of the country, bordering Uganda and South Sudan. According to Kamba, patient zero was a nurse who reported to a health facility in Ituri's provincial capital Bunia on April the 24th with symptoms suggesting Ebola. Several cases have also been reported in Uganda.
0: Police say a motorcyclist died on Saturday.

0: Wednesday night after his vehicle had hit a fallen tree branch in Tai Po. That's prompted the Highways Department to inspect all trees in the area, Haley Yip reports.
1: The department conducted a site inspection and identified the tree involved as an acacia tree under its purview. The department said based on a preliminary assessment, the branch suddenly fractured at a spot where internal decay had set in, likely aggravated by rain and gusty winds. The 38-year-old motorcyclist was traveling along Yunshin Road towards Sha Tin when approaching Tolo Highway. The motorcycle reportedly failed to brake in time and crashed into a tree branch that had fallen onto the roadside. The man sustained head injuries and was rushed unconscious to Alice Ho Mew Ling Nether Seoul Hospital, where he was pronounced dead.
0: Financial Secretary Paul Chan is heading to Europe to attract investment and boost Hong Kong's financial standing. His schedule includes high-level business meetings in Paris, Brussels, and Zurich. Writing in his weekly blog, Chan said conducting face-to-face briefings and responding to questions will help overseas business and financial communities gain a deeper understanding of Hong Kong's recent developments and progress. The leader of UK's Conservative Party, Kemi Badenoch, says there is no one in the ruling Labour Party who can govern the country, and replacing Prime Minister Keir Starmer with some other Labour MP will not change things. Starmer is facing leadership challenges from within his party over recent local election losses. Badenoch was speaking on a TV programme.
2: What people are misunderstanding is why we had those crises. The Labour Party is the problem. It's not Keir Starmer or Andy Burnham or Wes Streeting alone. It is all of them. They think that winning elections is the same as running a country. Will Andy win Makerfield? That will show that he can do this or do that. The country is not being governed. It is governable. It's not being governed because people do not have a plan.
0: Israeli Prime Minister Benjamin Netanyahu says his country is tightening its grip on Palestinian group Hamas. Addressing a cabinet meeting in Jerusalem, Netanyahu said a key goal of the war in Gaza is eliminating all those responsible for the attacks of October 7, 2023, and ensuring that Gaza no longer poses a threat to Israel.
3: Over the weekend, we eliminated the master murderer, Izz al-Din al-Haddad. He was effectively the number one in the military wing of Hamas in Gaza. This despicable terrorist was responsible for the murder, injury, and kidnapping of thousands of Israeli civilians, as well as soldiers of the Israel Defense Forces. He used hostages as human shields, and he is no longer with us.
0: Weather forecast for today, cloudy with a few showers, fresh east to southeasterly winds, strong offshore and up to gale force on high ground at first. It is 25 degrees and the humidity is 85%. Strong monsoon signal is in effect. The news from RTHK.

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1: Welcome to Night Music. I'm Isaac Drosha. We'll begin with music by Germaine Taillefer, Folan, with Abby de Kvant on the flute and Elisabeth van Mold on the piano, followed by the Trio Sonata in C Major, BWV 529, by Johann Sebastian Bach, with Isabel Faust on the violin, Bernhard Fork on the violin, Jan Freiheit on the cello, and Raphael Alpermann on the harpsichord. And then 12 variations on Ein Mädchen oder Weibchen, A Girl or a Wife, from Mozart's The Magic Flute, by Ludwig van Beethoven, Opus 66, with Daniel Müller-Schott on the cello and Angela Hewitt on the piano.

And we just heard Les Berceaux, The Cradles, Opus 23, No. 1 by Gabriel Fauré, performed by the soprano Sandrine Piao and Suzanne Manoff on the piano. Followed by Ludwig Thüle's Sextet in B-flat Major, Opus 6, the second movement, Larghetto, performed by Les Vents Français, led by Eric Lassage on the piano. And Claude Debussy's Image, Book 1, with Xiong Jin Cho on the piano. 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

0: RTHK, the news at 3 with Francis Bunia. The Hong Kong government has activated the alert level, the lowest of its three-tier response mechanism, in light of an Ebola outbreak in the Democratic Republic of Congo and Uganda. Sachin Khatri reports.
1: While there are no confirmed cases in the city and the immediate health impact on the local population is low, the Center for Health Protection says it's implementing a series of measures to guard against imported cases. The CHP will strengthen health screening for passengers arriving on flights from Africa at the airport, and suspected cases will be immediately referred to public hospitals for isolation and treatment. Officials will continue to closely monitor the latest developments overseas and the latest recommendations from the World Health Organization.
0: The WHO has declared an international health emergency over the outbreak. The Ebola outbreak in the Democratic Republic of Congo has killed 80 people. More than 250 confirmed and suspected cases have been reported. Wallace Wong reports.
2: The WHO said the outbreak caused by the Bundibugyo strain of Ebola constituted a public health emergency of international concern, the second highest level of alert under international health regulations. Samuel Roger Kamba, health minister of the Democratic Republic of Congo, said the strain has no vaccine, no specific treatment, and has a very high mortality rate, which can reach 50%. Health officials confirmed the latest outbreak in Ituri province in the northeastern part of the country, bordering Uganda and South Sudan. According to Kamba, patient zero was a nurse who reported to a health facility in Ituri's provincial capital Bunia on April the 24th with symptoms suggesting Ebola. Several cases have also been reported in Uganda.
0: Police say a motorcyclist died on Saturday night after his vehicle hit a fallen tree branch in Tai Po. That's prompted the Highways Department to inspect all trees in the area. Haley Yip reports.
3: The department conducted a site inspection and identified the tree involved as an acacia tree under its purview. The department said based on a preliminary assessment, the branch suddenly fractured at a spot where internal decay had set in, likely aggravated by rain and gusty winds. The 38-year-old motorcyclist was traveling along Yunshin Road.

0: road towards Sha Tin when approaching Tolo Highway, the motorcycle reportedly failed to brake in time and crashed into a tree branch that had fallen onto the roadside. The man sustained head injuries and was rushed unconscious to Alice Ho Mew Ling Nether Seoul Hospital, where he was pronounced dead.
1: Financial Secretary Paul Chan is heading to Europe to attract investment and boost Hong Kong's financial standing. His schedule includes high-level business meetings in Paris, Brussels, and Zurich. Writing in his weekly blog, Chan said conducting face-to-face briefings and responding to questions will help overseas business and financial communities gain a deeper understanding of Hong Kong's recent developments and progress. The leader of UK's Conservative Party, Kemi Badenoch, says there is no one in the ruling Labour Party who can govern the country, and replacing Prime Minister Keir Starmer with some other Labour MP will not change things. Starmer is facing leadership challenges from within his party over recent local election losses. Badenoch was speaking on a TV programme.
2: What people are misunderstanding is why we had those crises. The Labour Party is the problem. It's not Keir Starmer or Andy Burnham or Wes Streeting alone. It is all of them. They think that winning elections is the same as running a country. Will Andy win Makerfield? That will show that he can do this or do that. The country is not being governed. It is governable. It's not being governed because people do not have a plan.
1: Israeli Prime Minister Benjamin Netanyahu says his country is tightening its grip on Palestinian group Hamas. Addressing a cabinet meeting in Jerusalem, Netanyahu said a key goal of the war in Gaza is eliminating all those responsible for the attacks of October 7, 2023, and ensuring that Gaza no longer poses a threat to Israel.
3: Over the weekend, we eliminated the master murderer, Izz al-Din al-Haddad. He was effectively the number one in the military wing of Hamas in Gaza. This despicable terrorist was responsible for the murder, injury, and kidnapping of thousands of Israeli civilians, as well as soldiers of the Israel Defense Forces. He used hostages as human shields, and he is no longer with us.
1: Weather forecast for today: cloudy with a few showers, fresh east to southeasterly winds, strong offshore and up to gale force on high ground at first. It is 25 degrees and the humidity is 86%. Strong monsoon signal is in effect. The news from RTHK.

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1: Welcome to Night Music. I'm Isaac Drosha. We'll begin with Richard Dehring's Fantasia No. 1 in 6 parts, performed by Fretwork, followed by Frédéric Chopin's Ballade No. 3 in A-flat major, Opus 47, with Leif Ove Andsnes on the piano. And then Louis Spohr's Duet No. 1 in A minor for two violins, Opus 67, with Jameson Cooper on the violin and James Dickinson on the violin.

And you just heard Estrelita, My Little Star by Manuel Pons, with Nikolai Znaider on the violin and Daniel Gortler on the piano, followed by Ein Swan by Edvard Grieg, A Swan, as well as Det Første Møde, The First Meeting, with Carita Mattila, soprano, and the City of Birmingham Symphony Orchestra led by Sakari Oramo. Finally, Liu Tianhua's Simple Life, with Zhang Jianhua on the Erhu and Cui Junshi on the Kongwu. 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

0: RTHK, the news at 4 with Francis Punia. The Hong Kong government has activated the alert level, the lowest of its three-tier response mechanism in light of an Ebola outbreak in the Democratic Republic of Congo and Uganda. Sachin Khatri reports.
1: While there are no confirmed cases in the city and the immediate health impact on the local population is low, the Center for Health Protection says it's implementing a series of measures to guard against imported cases. The CHP will strengthen health screening for passengers arriving on flights from Africa at the airport, and suspected cases will be immediately referred to public hospitals for isolation and treatment. Officials will continue to closely monitor the latest developments overseas and the latest recommendations from the World Health Organization.
0: The WHO has declared an international health emergency over the outbreak. The Ebola outbreak in the Democratic Republic of Congo has killed 80 people. More than 250 confirmed and suspected cases have been reported. Wallace Wong reports.
2: The WHO said the outbreak caused by the Bundibugyo strain of Ebola constituted a public health emergency of international concern, the second highest level of alert under international health regulations. Samuel Roger Kamba, health minister of the Democratic Republic of Congo, said the strain has no vaccine, no specific treatment, and has a very high mortality rate, which can reach 50%. Health officials confirmed the latest outbreak in Ituri province in the northeastern part of the country, bordering Uganda and South Sudan. According to Kamba, patient zero was a nurse who reported to a health facility in Ituri's provincial capital Bunia on April the 24th with symptoms suggesting Ebola. Several cases have also been reported in Uganda.
0: Police say a motorcyclist died on Saturday night after his vehicle hit a fallen tree branch in Tai Po. That's prompted the Highways Department to inspect all trees in the area. Haley Yip reports.
3: The department conducted a site inspection and identified the tree involved as an acacia tree under its purview. The department said based on a preliminary assessment, the branch suddenly fractured at a spot where internal decay had set in, likely aggravated by rain and gusty winds. The 38-year-old motorcyclist was traveling along Yunshin Road towards Sha Tin when approaching Tolo Highway. The motorcycle reportedly failed to brake in time and crashed into a tree branch that had fallen onto the roadside. The man sustained head injuries and was rushed unconscious to Alice Ho Mew Ling Nether Seoul Hospital, where he was pronounced dead.
0: Financial Secretary Paul Chan is heading to Europe to attract investment and boost Hong Kong's financial standing. His schedule includes high-level business meetings in Paris, Brussels, and Zurich. Writing in his weekly blog, Chan said conducting face-to-face briefings and responding to questions will help overseas business and financial communities gain a deeper understanding of Hong Kong's recent developments and progress. The leader of UK's Conservative Party, Kemi Badenoch, says there is no one in the ruling Labour Party who can govern the country, and replacing Prime Minister Keir Starmer with some other Labour MP will not change things. Starmer is facing leadership challenges from within his party over recent local election losses. Badenoch was speaking on a TV programme.
4: What people are misunderstanding is why we had those crises. The Labour Party is the problem. It's not Keir Starmer or Andy Burnham or Wes Streeting alone. It is all of them. They think that winning elections is the same as running a country. Will Andy win Makerfield? That will show that he can do this or do that. The country is not being governed. It is governable. It's not being governed because people do not have a plan.
0: Israeli Prime Minister Benjamin Netanyahu says his country is tightening its grip on Palestinian group Hamas. Addressing a cabinet meeting in Jerusalem, Netanyahu said a key goal of the war in Gaza is eliminating all those responsible for the attacks of October 7, 2023, and ensuring that Gaza no longer poses a threat to Israel.
5: Over the weekend, we eliminated the master murderer, Izz al-Din al-Haddad. He was effectively the number one in the military wing of Hamas in Gaza. This despicable terrorist was responsible for the murder, injury, and kidnapping of thousands of Israeli civilians, as well as soldiers of the Israel Defense Forces. He used hostages as human shields, and he is no longer with us.
0: The weather, cloudy with a few showers. Temperatures will range between 24 and 27 degrees. Fresh east to southeasterly winds, strong offshore and up to gale force on high ground at first. It is 25 degrees and the humidity is 91%. Strong monsoon signal is in effect. The news from RTHK.

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1: Welcome to Night Music here on Radio 4. I'm Leanne Nichols. In this segment, we'll begin with a fast movement from the Symphony No. 1 in C major, Opus 21 by Beethoven, and performed by Anima Eterna Bruck with Jos van Immerseel as conductor. Following that, selections from New Love Songs by Johannes Brahms from his Opus 65 and sung by the Latvian Radio Choir with Das Klaver and Aldis Liepins on piano with Sigvard's Klaver as conductor. And to conclude, a transcription for two pianos of Sirens from Nocturnes by Debussy and Ravel with the pianists Alexei Lubimov and Alexei Zuev. Enjoy.

You've been tuning in to Night Music. I'm Leanne Nichols. In that segment, you heard the Concerto in D Major for Four Violins, Opus 3, No. 1 by Antonio Vivaldi, and performed by the Europa Galanta, directed by Fabio Biondi. And following that, Dalza's Calata for Two Lutes, performed by Marc Luon and Paul Kiefer. And finally, Night Rain Drops on the Window, arranged by Ma Zenglong and Zhu Chenglong, and performed by the Shanghai Orchestra of Traditional Music, with Ma Zaolun as soloist.

0: RTHK, the news at 5 with Francis Punia. The Hong Kong government has activated the alert level, the lowest of its three-tier response mechanism, in light of an Ebola outbreak in the Democratic Republic of Congo and Uganda. Sachin Kadvi reports.
1: While there are no confirmed cases in the city and the immediate health impact on the local population is low, the Center for Health Protection says it's implementing a series of measures to guard against imported cases. The CHP will strengthen health screening for passengers arriving on flights from Africa at the airport, and suspected cases will be immediately referred to public hospitals for isolation and treatment. Officials will continue to closely monitor the latest developments overseas and the latest recommendations from the World Health Organization.
0: The WHO has declared an international health emergency over the outbreak. The Ebola outbreak in the Democratic Republic of Congo has killed 80 people. More than 250 confirmed and suspected cases have been reported. Wallace Wang reports.
2: The WHO said the outbreak caused by the Bundibugyo strain of Ebola constituted a public health emergency of international concern, the second highest level of alert under international health regulations. Samuel Roger Kamba, health minister of the Democratic Republic of Congo, said the strain has no vaccine, no specific treatment, and has a very high mortality rate, which can reach 50%. Health officials confirmed the latest outbreak in Ituri province in the northeastern part of the country, bordering Uganda and South Sudan. According to Kamba, patient zero was a nurse who reported to a health facility in Ituri's provincial capital Bunia on April the 24th with symptoms suggesting Ebola. Several cases have also been reported in Uganda.
0: Police say a motorcyclist died on Saturday night after his vehicle hit a fallen tree branch in Tai Po. That's prompted the Highways Department to inspect all trees in the area. Haley Yip reports.
3: The department conducted a site inspection and identified the tree involved as an acacia tree under its purview. The department said based on a preliminary assessment, the branch suddenly fractured at a spot where internal decay had set in, likely aggravated by rain and gusty winds. The 38-year-old motorcyclist was traveling along Yunshin Road towards Sha Tin when approaching Tolo Highway. The motorcycle reportedly failed to brake in time and crashed into a tree branch that had fallen onto the roadside. The man sustained head injuries and was rushed unconscious to Alice Ho Mew Ling Nether Seoul Hospital, where he was pronounced dead.
0: Financial Secretary Paul Chan is heading to Europe to attract investment and boost Hong Kong's financial standing. His schedule includes high-level business meetings in Paris, Brussels, and Zurich. Writing in his weekly blog, Chan said, conducting face-to-face briefings and responding to questions will help overseas business and financial communities gain a deeper understanding of Hong Kong's recent developments and progress. The leader of UK's Conservative Party, Kemi Badenoch, says there is no one in the ruling Labour Party who can govern the country, and replacing Prime Minister Keir Starmer with some other Labour MP will not change things. Starmer is facing leadership challenges from within his party over recent local election losses. Badenoch was speaking on a TV programme.
4: What people are misunderstanding is why we had those crises. The Labour Party is the problem. It's not Keir Starmer or Andy Burnham or Wes Streeting alone. It is all of them.

0: They think that winning elections is the same as running a country. Will Andy win Makerfield? That will show that he can do this or do that. The country is not being governed. It is governable. It's not being governed because people do not have a plan.
1: Israeli Prime Minister Benjamin Netanyahu says his country is tightening its grip on Palestinian group Hamas. Addressing a cabinet meeting in Jerusalem, Netanyahu said a key goal of the war in Gaza is eliminating all those responsible for the attacks of October 7, 2023, and ensuring that Gaza no longer poses a threat to Israel.
2: Over the weekend, we eliminated the master murderer, Izz al-Din al-Haddad. He was effectively the number one in the military wing of Hamas in Gaza. This despicable terrorist was responsible for the murder, injury, and kidnapping of thousands of Israeli civilians, as well as soldiers of the Israel Defense Forces. He used hostages as human shields, and he is no longer with us.
1: Weather forecast for today, cloudy with a few showers. The maximum temperature will be around 27 degrees during the day. Fresh east to southeasterly winds, strong offshore and up to gale force on high ground at first. It is 25 degrees and the humidity is 91%. Strong monsoon signal is in effect. The news from RTHK.

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1: You're tuning in tonight music here on Radio 4. I'm Leah Nichols. We'll begin this segment with Amid the Tempest from Rodelinda by Handel and sung by the countertenor Bejan Mehta with the Freiburg Baroque Orchestra, led by Rien Jacobs. And following that, we'll hear the first movement from the Sonata for Two Pianos in D Major, KOKO 448, by Mozart, with the pianists Louis Lorty and Hélène Mercier. And finally, numbers 1, 2, 3 of 8 pieces, Opus 83 by Max Bruch, performed by Nobuko Imai on viola, Janet Hilton on clarinet, with Roger Vignals on piano.

You just heard the second suite for two cellos, Opus 54 by Offenbach, performed by the cellists Roland Pitou and Etienne Piclat. And before then, Caliendo's La Milonga for two flutes and piano, performed by Joyeux de Flute Ensemble.

0: RTHK, the news at 6 with Francis Punia. The Hong Kong government has activated the alert level, the lowest of its three-tier response mechanism, in light of an Ebola outbreak in the Democratic Republic of Congo and Uganda, Sachin Kadvi reports.
1: While there are no confirmed cases in the city and the immediate health impact on the local population is low, the Center for Health Protection says it's implementing a series of measures to guard against imported cases. The CHP will strengthen health screening for passengers arriving on flights from Africa at the airport, and suspected cases will be immediately referred to public hospitals for isolation and treatment. Officials will continue to closely monitor the latest developments overseas and the latest recommendations from the World Health Organization.
0: The WHO has declared an international health emergency over the outbreak. The Ebola outbreak in the Democratic Republic of Congo has killed 80 people. More than 250 confirmed and suspected cases have been reported. Wallace Wang reports.
2: The WHO said the outbreak caused by the Bundibugyo strain of Ebola constituted a public health emergency of international concern, the second highest level of alert under international health regulations. Samuel Roger Kamba, health minister of the Democratic Republic of Congo, said the strain has no vaccine, no specific treatment, and has a very high mortality rate, which can reach 50%. Health officials confirmed the latest outbreak in Ituri province in the northeastern part of the country, bordering Uganda and South Sudan. According to Kamba, patient zero was a nurse who reported to a health facility in Ituri's provincial capital Bunia on April the 24th with symptoms suggesting Ebola. Several cases have also been reported in Uganda.
0: Police say a motorcyclist died on Saturday night after his vehicle hit a fallen tree branch in Tai Po. That's prompted the Highways Department to inspect all trees in the area. Haley Yip reports.
3: The department conducted a site inspection and identified the tree involved as an acacia tree under its purview. The department said based on a preliminary assessment, the branch suddenly fractured at a spot where internal decay had set in, likely aggravated by rain and gusty winds. The 38-year-old motorcyclist was traveling along Yunshin Road towards Sha Tin when approaching Tolo Highway. The motorcycle reportedly failed to brake in time and crashed into a tree branch that had fallen onto the roadside. The man sustained head injuries and was rushed unconscious to Alice Ho Mew Ling Nether Seoul Hospital, where he was pronounced dead.
0: Financial Secretary Paul Chan is heading to Europe to attract investment and boost Hong Kong's financial standing. His schedule includes high-level business meetings in Paris, Brussels, and Zurich. Writing in his weekly blog, Chan said conducting face-to-face briefings and responding to questions will help overseas business and financial communities gain a deeper understanding of Hong Kong's recent developments and progress. The leader of UK's Conservative Party, Kemi Badenoch, says there is no one in the ruling Labour Party who can govern the country, and replacing Prime Minister Keir Starmer with some other Labour MP will not change things. Starmer is facing leadership challenges from within his party over recent local election losses. Badenoch was speaking on a TV programme.
4: What people are misunderstanding is why we had those crises. The Labour Party is the problem. It's not Keir Starmer or Andy Burnham or Wes Streeting alone. It is all of them. They think that winning elections is the same as running a country. Will Andy win Makerfield? That will show that he can do this or do that. The country is not being governed. It is governable. It's not being governed because people do not have a plan.
0: Israeli Prime Minister Benjamin Netanyahu says his country is tightening its grip on Palestinian group Hamas. Addressing a cabinet meeting in Jerusalem, Netanyahu said a key goal of the war in Gaza is eliminating all those responsible for the attacks of October 7th

0: 2023 and ensuring that Gaza no longer poses a threat to Israel.
1: Over the weekend, we eliminated the master murderer, Izz al-Din al-Haddad. He was effectively the number one in the military wing of Hamas in Gaza. This despicable terrorist was responsible for the murder, injury, and kidnapping of thousands of Israeli civilians, as well as soldiers of the Israel Defense Forces. He used hostages as human shields, and he is no longer with us.
0: Weather forecast for today, cloudy with a few showers. More showers in some areas at first. The maximum temperature will be around 27 degrees during the day. Fresh east to southeasterly winds, strong offshore and up to gale force on high ground at first. It is 25 degrees and the humidity is 93%. Strong monsoon signal is in effect. The news from RTHK.

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1: Hello and welcome to Obard. We'll begin the program today with Mozart's Violin Concerto No. 5 in A, Kirkel 219, played by Pekka Kuusisto with the Tapiola Sinfonietta, conducted by Olli Mustonen.

We've been listening to Mozart's Violin Concerto No. 5 in A, Kirkel 219, played by Pekka Kuusisto, with the Tapiola Sinfonietta, conducted by Olli Mustonen. Obad will continue with Liszt's Concerto Pathétique in E minor, in a version for piano and orchestra by Edward Royce and Liszt. It's played by Leslie Howard with the Budapest Symphony Orchestra, conducted by Karl Anton Rickenbacker.

We've been listening to Liszt's Concerto Pathétique in E minor in a version for piano and orchestra by Edward Royce and Liszt. It was played by Leslie Howard with the Budapest Symphony Orchestra, which was conducted by Karl Anton Rickenbacker. This is Radio 4.

0: RTHK The News at 7 with Wendy Wong. The United Arab Emirates says a drone strike that triggered a fire near a nuclear power plant in the country has had no impact on radiation levels and did not cause any injuries. The UAE's defense ministry said the drone that targeted the facility was one of three that entered the country from the west. UAE presidential adviser Anwar Gargash appeared to refer to Iran and its regional proxy groups in his condemnation of the attack. He said the incident represents a dangerous escalation of the conflict, calling it a dark scene that violates all international laws and norms. Meanwhile, US President Donald Trump has issued a fresh warning to Iran, saying it must move quickly toward a peace deal or, quote, there won't be anything left of them. Washington and Tehran agreed to a truce on April the 8th, but peace talks have stalled while sporadic attacks continue. In the latest incident, Saudi Arabia says it has intercepted three drones after they entered its territory from Iraqi airspace. The World Health Organization says it is keeping its assessment of the Hand virus outbreak as low risk as the cruise ship where the outbreak began approaches the Netherlands. The ship is due to dock in Rotterdam today for disinfection, while Dutch authorities prepare quarantine for the 25 crew members and two medical staff still on board. Some Dutch citizens say they are not too worried.
1: But what I'm thinking about, what is concerning to me, is how well would the people that are inside or inside, how well are they going to stay in the quarantine? Because they said it's up to 6 weeks about that. So that's my only concern, because we know during the pandemic, a lot of people didn't want to abide about the rules.
2: It was scary at first because of, like, we've had COVID before, but upon doing a bit of research, hantavirus is rather old. It's not a new thing necessarily, so we'll probably figure something out and get on top of it again.
0: As Russia President Vladimir Putin prepares for a two-day visit to China starting tomorrow, some Moscow residents say they're hoping for even closer ties between the two countries. Speaking to CGTN, they pointed to steady improvement in bilateral relations and expressed hope for deeper communication and more tourism exchanges.
3: I sincerely hope both sides can reach consensus just like in previous interactions, as our strategic interests are highly aligned. We hold same views on future global development. I am convinced that we can move forward together without undermining the interests of other partners and neighboring nations.
4: I can feel bilateral, cultural, and political ties are getting increasingly sound. Roads are opening up for us to communicate with each other. Friendly interactions keep thriving. I also expect further expansion of tourism cooperation.
0: Ukraine launched an overnight drone barrage on Russia's Moscow region, killing four people. Ukrainian President Volodymyr Zelensky called the attack an entirely justified retribution for Moscow's recent strikes. He also boasted about the attack and vowed to increase weapons production.
5: The distance to the targets this time was more than 500 kilometers, which is significant because the Moscow region is the most saturated with Russian air defense assets. They protect their realm of power the most. But Ukrainian long-range steps are already overcoming this.
0: A strike by thousands of workers on the busiest commuter line in the United States is threatening more chaos ahead of the work week. The strike, which involves workers on New York's Long Island Railroad, started on Saturday. New York Governor Kathy Hochul has appealed to union leaders to return to negotiations.
6: We all know that the railroad is the lifeblood of Long Island. Without it, life as we know it is simply not possible. The bottom line is, no one wins in a strike. Everyone is hurt. But I believe, I know a deal can be reached. I urge both sides to come together as soon as possible and resolve this, to avoid a prolonged strike that'll disrupt the lives of hardworking New Yorkers and affect the pocketbooks of the union members that their leaders are representing.
0: Locally, the observatory says a 5.2 magnitude earthquake struck Guangxi province just after midnight, while the tremor was centered around 550 kilometers away from Hong Kong. At a depth of around 10 kilometers, more than 10 people who felt the quake made reports to the observatory. It said the tremor lasted

0: just a few seconds. The news from RTHK.
1: Firing practice will be carried out at the Sanwai Tailing Range and Qingshan Firing Range today from 8 a.m. to 9 p.m. During daytime practice, red flags will be hung at proper places around the firing ranges. During night practice, red lights will be hung along the boundary of the ranges. For safety reasons, members of the public are warned to refrain from entering the firing areas within the period of firing.
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And I'm Livia Lin, welcoming you to First Notes.

I am your morning company all the way until 10 a.m., bringing you the perfect fine music soundtrack to start your week. And as you head out the door or pour your first cup of coffee today, do make sure you grab your rain gear. I felt a few raindrops this morning coming in, and I want to make sure you stay dry. Let's check the latest from the observatory now. The current temperature is 25 degrees Celsius, humidity

humidity 89%. The weather forecast for today, cloudy with a few showers. More showers in some areas at first. The maximum temperature will be around 27 degrees during the day. Moderate to fresh east to southeasterly winds, strong offshore and on high ground at first. Gusty at times. In the outlook, a few showers tomorrow. Weather will remain unsettled in the following couple of days. Please also note that the strong monsoon signal is in force.

Well, it's now 10 minutes past 7, and we begin our morning together with a piece filled with playfulness and surprise. Written at the request of clarinetist Julian Bliss, composer John Mackey crafted this concerto like a ballet score, casting Julian as a mischievous trickster figure. Imagine a bustling town square where a stranger suddenly appears,playing a game with the crowd, constantly switching the rules just as they start to get comfortable. Now, here is clarinetist Julian Bliss with the Baylor University Wind Ensemble performing the first movement from John Mackey's Concerto for Clarinet titled Divine Mischief, and this first movement is called A Stranger and a Game.

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What a wonderfully mischievous start to our morning, and Julian Bliss really brings out that agile, almost teasing quality of the clarinet, keeping us on our toes with every twist and turn. Now from playful games this Monday morning, we move straight into the dramatic force of nature. Next up, pianist Konstantin Shcherbakov takes on the fierce, swirling textures of Sergei Lyapunov's Transcendental Etude No. 6, entitled Storm.

You're listening to First Notes on RTHK Radio 4, your soundtrack for a fine morning. For the rest of this hour, we are diving into theatrical drama, and here is the world of 18th century Neapolitan opera with the music of Cecchino Cocchi. Sopranist Bruno de Saw brings a unique brilliance to these pieces. We are going to listen to two excerpts from Cocchi's opera, Adelaide. And joining Bruno de Saw here is Il Pomodoro. The two selections we are about to listen to from Adelaide begins with the second act. This is called Timida Pastorella. It's a weeping and melancholic song. It's very, very expressive and touching. And it will be followed by an excerpt which originally comes before Timida Pastorella. This is from Act 1 and it's titled Nobile Onda.

Il Pomodoro, just there, led by Francesco Corti, accompanying sopranist Bruno De Sar, bringing us two excerpts from the first two acts of Adelaide by Giacchino Cocchi. We've been listening to Timida Passerella, followed by Nobil Onda. 我们刚刚一起欣赏过是男声女高音。 德薩為我們帶來的演繹,兩段的詠嘆調都是出自曲奇的歌劇《亞德雷德》。剛才為德薩作伴奏的就是金蘋果古樂團,帶領他們的是歌題。Well, the time has come to almost 16 minutes to 8, and you've been listening to First Notes. And from that theatrical drama of the opera stage, we step now into the vivid storytelling of the Arabian Nights. Nikolai Rimsky-Korsakov originally intended to use traditional symphonic titles for his masterpiece, but he ultimately chose descriptive names to capture the true magic of Scheherazade's life-saving tales. Here is the romantic and atmospheric third movement depicting the young prince and the young princess. Sasha Gutzel conducts the Borusan Istanbul Philharmonic Orchestra, featuring violinist Pelon Halkaki Alkan.

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My name is Livia Lin and you're listening to First Notes. Coming up next, we have our morning art tidbit followed by the news at 8. And I'll be right back with you for more fine music after a short break. Do stay with me here on Radio 4.

0: 感謝大家收聽藝術焦點的三分鐘音樂詞典，我是主持姚潤坤。
1: Ta-da! 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